0: SL100.
1: And already one of the final days of June 2026. It's McCabe. Thank you for making us a party or your Monday night. I hope it was good. We're going to live it up through this very short week. We'll be at the 4th of July at America 250 sooner than you know. It's going to be here so soon. You just wait a couple of days. Sabrina Carpenter. I know.

0: online at SL100.com. What do you think the most dangerous job in the world is?
1: It's got to be something like dirty, like what something Mike Rowe would do on dirty jobs, like a sewer person or something.
0: It's a good guess, although those are more dirty than dangerous. 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So all things where you can get injured.
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1: 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I know so many sold out with BTS performing. 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
1: 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Too many of them.
0: If you get them all on your arms, like, that is a good workout. You wouldn't even have to go to the gym anymore.
1: Oh, I wish.
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Harry Styles will be back with Our American Girls very soon. August is when that 30-day Madison Square Garden residency starts up for him. Yeah.

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1: My name's McCabe. 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
1: Olivia Dean, I feel like, has given us a new era of British music in the U.S. So many have blown up. I mean, Pink Panthers has exploded, Olivia herself. 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
1: 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Nothing like a puppy.
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1: Gracie Abrams is getting ready to put out a new album next month. We're about a month away from it exactly. Hit the Walls, the lead single from Daughter from Hell, which is a crazy name because I feel like Gracie Abrams is not all that hellish, if you will. It's McCabe doing the iHeartRadio 99. She kicks it off at number 9. Now Madonna and Sabrina Carpenter grab number 8. Sabrina.

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2: The Beaches, doing a song you probably recognize if you have watched the show Off Campus. 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Now with one of my favorite songs. It just sounds so big and good on the radio. Niall Horan dropped a new album, including this single at number 4. Here is Taste.

She'll be alright. No riding shining on at night. She will save herself this time. And in fact, tonight, she did confirm. The cold never lasts, my darling. It just teaches the heart how

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Another weekend on top of the box office for the Toy Story movie. Number 5 is officially out with Taylor Swift doing the big song for it. This one at number 2 in the iHeartRadio 99.

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This is McCabe getting ready for the iHeartRadio Music Festival. He's a couple of months away in Vegas. Let's get you out there this September. Honestly, make this the year you and your best friend plan the trip out. A couple of single day passes still available. You could see Zara Larsson performing there. I mean, BTS is doing it this year, too. It's going to be a big festival across iHeartRadio. Get tickets.

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1: Home record from Somber, one of my favorite songs from him ever. And he put out, I think, maybe my second favorite song from him this past New Music Friday. My Body Isn't Ready came out. We did a huge world premiere for it this past weekend.

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1: I actually have an old school love dedication coming from Jacob.
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1: British musicians have taken over the world. I mean, Pink Panther is there with Zara Larsson stateside. Now, Sienna Spiro is one of the biggest new voices coming out of the UK. Listen to this. It's just a powerful song with an incredible, unique voice. I'm Die on This Hill. Got me.

0: Your number one hit music station is SL100. Victoria's on the phone to celebrate something. What's going on?
1: It's my boyfriend's best friend's fiance's surprise 30th birthday.
0: Wait a minute. Can you repeat that? Is that real?
1: Oh, yeah. What did I say? Okay. So my boyfriend, his best friend is engaged and his fiance is throwing a surprise 30th birthday for him.
0: Girl, I am so excited for you. That sounds like a blast, but I am so exhausted after that.
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1: Hi, it's McCabe, wrapping up your Monday night. One of the last days of June, too. 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Have a great night. 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

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Our girl here, Slater, said she had one last chance for pop stardom, and she did it. Here's her latest dance on the new hit list.

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0: 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Sabrina Carpenter, BTS. 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
2: More up on the new hit list from Teddy Swims BTS, so keep it right here. Now, Sabrina Carpenter House Tour. I'll hang out with you tomorrow night. Till then, at La Crystal Rosas. Take your shoes off.

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1: What? Today is the last day of June. What is going on? It's Rach. 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We have to send it off right. And we're going to do exactly that with your national holidays coming right up after Zara Larsson. 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
1: 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We got DJ O, Zara Larsson on the way. 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
1: 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The text line, you text JJR, whatever's on your mind, to 96893. A couple text messages here. Oh, surprise, surprise, about controversy with Minute to Win It questions.
2: Oh, what is it now?
1: For Minute to Win It, Rich asked the question wrong. A cow has one stomach with four chambers, similar to how humans have one heart with four chambers. Either way, the caller got it wrong, but may have got it right if Rich had asked how many chambers. Sorry to be the actually guy, but I actually watch a bunch of Dr. Pol. Someone else, John J. Rich, I got to know why Rich thought the question how many holes in his standard bowling ball was hard.
3: I don't know what people are going to know, but if you asked me that question, I would have to think about it, especially under the Minute to Win It. Like, you got to come up with it right away. It would have probably stumped me. I've never been bowling, but maybe one time.
2: Really?
3: Yeah.
2: What?
1: Growing up in St.
2: Even
1: Louis?
2: More shocking.
3: Yeah, I know.
1: The bowling capital of the world?
3: I will tell you, I have DJed as a young teenager many bowling nights, but I've never really actually bowled.
4: Oh my gosh, we need to go bowling because I need to see you
2: We
4: bowl.
2: Should do that.
3: I'm not against it.
1: We even had John J. Rich bowling shirts made. We all went bowling together all the time.
3: Well, we've been to bowling things, but I've hung out and talked to
2: people. We'll go to Jake's Unlimited. Okay. We'll go bowling and then play some games. It's going to be a great schwanding.
4: We have to put the bumpers on, and then we also have to give Rich the thing
3: bumpers.
4: That you push the ball down and it's
2: a little dinosaur
4: slide.
2: Dinosaur
4: slide. Yeah.
1: Okay, so when you call our radio show at 877-937-1047, Dylan picks up the phone. I just saw Dylan posted a video. She's been here 10 months now.
5: Yes, 10 months.
3: Wow.
1: And a couple things going on. It's 4th of July weekend coming up.
5: Mm-hmm.
1: And so, Dylan, how old are you now?
5: I'm 23.
1: 23 years old. Mm-hmm. And there's some things happening in her life that I thought was comical. I don't know why. I just thought I do. But her parents are going out of town. And what do you have to do?
5: Yes. So I live with my parents back in my childhood home. And so we have a ton of animals for backstory. We have 4 dogs, 10 chickens, all these gardens and flowers, and they really like empty nested once me and my brother went to college. And so there's a massive checklist whenever they leave. I have to tend to the chickens and tend to the dogs. Mind you, with the dogs too, they all eat a different food. One of them needs 4 eye drops twice a day. So like, there are so many things I have to do, like water the flowers twice, tend to the garden. So
1: Do it all? You won't slack?
5: No, I will.
1: You'll water the flowers once. How do they know you didn't do it twice? Like the dogs,
5: die.
1: I get it.
5: Uh-huh. They're dead. And even when I do water them, my mom's like suspicious of me. I'm like, I swear, if I make a checklist and I have something to check off, I can remember everything.
1: Do you have 10 chickens? Are they like friends? Like, are they pets or are they just there to produce stuff?
5: They make eggs, but they're friends. My mom is a little bit, like, they each have a different name because they have like different color bracelets. So my mom will like get very friendly with them and like hold them and stuff.
3: But their job is to produce eggs for the fam.
5: Yes. And they make really yummy eggs, but I am not a bird person.
1: I heard they were messy. Chickens are messy.
5: They
1: have a chicken
5: gross.
1: Coop?
5: Yeah, there's a coop. My grandpa is like a master carpenter. So they built this big coop. I can show you guys pictures, but it is like a pretty legit thing. But yeah, we have a coop and everything. I don't do a lot of the chicken chores. I told them at the beginning,
1: chicken chores.
5: I was like, listen, I was like, this is not my thing. I don't like birds. I'm not getting in there with them. I'll do the water or whatever, but like not much else.
1: So if they're going to be gone, what do you do with the eggs?
5: Just collect them.
1: Can you bring them in here?
5: The
1: I would love some eggs.
5: I can bring some eggs, yeah.
1: I love farm fresh eggs.
4: Well, and the thing with farm fresh eggs, if you don't wash them, they stay like shelf stable forever.
1: It was a huge debate in my house because there was a listener of our show moved close to me and she has a bunch of chickens and she gave me a bunch of eggs. Mm-hmm. And I actually bought them from her. I felt guilty taking them from her. And there was a huge debate. Don't wash them. Blake was like, I'm going to wash them. If you wash them, they last like 3 to 4 weeks. If you don't wash them, leave them on the counter, they last like months.
4: Correct.
5: Yes, right? We leave them on the counter, but I can totally bring them in. They produce, like, they're all laying in the summer. So we get like 10 a day.
1: Dang. And so they come back, and then where are you going for 4th of July?
5: I'm going to Mexico. So we've been doing Newport like literally for the longest time. We've been doing like SoCal. So I grew up with my family going to like Santa Monica or San Diego. Then in high school, all the Arizona kids go to Mission Beach.
1: Yeah.
5: And then once you go to college, you graduate to Newport. And
1: you sound like Dutch. My son Dutch.
5: Yes.
1: I gave you this big speech the other day. Going to Newport, 4th of July.
5: Yes, Newport.
1: Like, no, you're not.
5: I think last year we all graduated and it was kind of the nail in the coffin. Like, okay, Newport is not for us anymore. It's kind of run its course.
1: Oh.
5: We're more like kind of club dance gals and Newport is kind of bar vibes. So
1: you're going, where in Mexico?
5: We're going to Rocky Point.
4: Oh, that's going to be so fun. 4th of July, Rocky Point is lit.
1: No excited. Better place to celebrate America's 250th anniversary. I was in Mexico in 1976, 4th of July.
4: We weren't even born then.
1: I was just a child.
5: Two years old.
1: Yeah, I was a little kid. I just remember being in the back of a pickup truck in Mexico.
4: Did you guys see that in Rocky Point that they shut down Wrecked at the Reef?
5: Yes, they did. It's closing.
4: Sickening. No, it's already shut down. They are done for. Oh my God. Which I'm like, that is like legendary. If you were going to Rocky Point, you have to get Wrecked at the Reef.
5: You have to.
4: And I went, when did we go? We went last summer. Right on 4th of July weekend, actually. And it was dead there. It was dead. And I was like, where is the magic of Wrecked at the Reef? And then I saw on Instagram like last month that they shut it down.
3: It's done. That's
5: so
3: sad.
5: We also grew up going to Rocky Point. My grandma had a condo there. So they're like, this is so nostalgic for me, but I've been craving Mexico. I've been needing like a real good Mexican.
1: Well, I don't want to sound cliche, but look out for the cartel. Okay.
5: I'll keep an eye out.
4: I don't think the cartel is there.
5: I think that's
4: I don't think we have that
2: the
4: word.
2: The cartel's everywhere, man.
1: They're
2: here. They're here right now.
1: It'd be fun. I wonder who's going. Is anybody going anywhere unique for 4th of July? You know, text us. Text JJR wherever you're going. Or call us right now at 877-937-1047. And Dylan, bring us in some of those chickens. Bring a chicken in. Can you just bring a chicken and let it run around here for a while?
5: I'll bring in Heather.
1: Heather?
5: Yeah, they can
1: she'll
5: peeps.
1: Poop everywhere, right?
3: Like, what color bracelet?
5: There's Dula Peep.
4: Cute.
1: Well, those are the names?
5: Dula Peep, Heather, Hennifer Lopez.
1: Those are cute.
5: Monique, that was the one I named. She's the biggest one.
3: Oh, because of the comedian? That's good. That's good. Throwback comedy. Oh,
5: yes.
1: All right. So shoot us a text. Text JJR wherever you're going to 96893. 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

0: SL100. It's time for second date update. You meet somebody, you go out on a date. Maybe you guys met because your parents set you up, or you met each other in church, or maybe a dating app, or maybe you're at a bar at a restaurant. You meet somebody, you go out on a date, you have a great time. You expect there to be a second date, doesn't happen. So you come to us, and we're going to help find out what went wrong. Let's say hello to Ken. Good morning, Ken.
1: Hey, how you doing?
0: Hey, what's your story, man?
1: So I met this girl, and I thought we really thought we had something. We went mini golfing, we were having drinks, we were laughing the whole night. It just felt really like natural and easy in the best way. So the conversation was great. The vibe was there, and I left thinking, you know, okay, finally a date that doesn't feel like a job interview, you know? Mm. But now I'm confused because after that, all that, you know, we texted for about a week, and I kept trying to lock in for a second date, and all of a sudden, she just doesn't get back to me. So, you know, now I'm sitting here, we're playing the whole night, like, did I say something weird? Has she just been entertaining me so that my feelings don't get hurt? Like, did I come on too strong? I really don't know what's going on, and you know, I really liked her, so I thought we genuinely had a great time. I just want to know what happened.
2: What was your guys' conversations like the week after the date? Were you guys just texting, like, good morning, good night, or was it pretty consistent through the day?
1: No, it was pretty consistent. We were talking, you know, so it's like we're having conversations, talking about, like, our interests and different likes and dislikes and, like, part of our life stories, things like that, you know?
2: Yeah, so that doesn't seem like she was, like, just trying to be nice and slowly.
3: But maybe she was. Maybe she was trying to give him the benefit of the doubt. Something happened at dinner. She got the ick. Mm-hmm. But she's like, but he's so nice and we do get along. So she's trying, you know, when you're like trying to make yourself not like get rid of the ick, but then it just doesn't go away.
2: For sure.
3: And then finally she was like, forget it.
0: Hey, when you say that the job or the date wasn't like a job interview, can you walk us through what some of those dates are like that are like job interviews?
1: Oh, yeah. So, you know, sometimes you just show up for a date and it's just like, you know, 20 questions. Okay, what do you do? Like, what are your aspirations? When do you see yourself in 20? You know, that kind of stuff.
0: Oh,
1: where it's
0: yeah.
1: like just a bunch of questions. And
0: what are your strengths?
1: Personal.
0: What do you? Can you map quest?
4: That's always a big John Jay interview question back in the day.
0: I got you.
4: Well, actually, recently.
0: do that on a date? Do you know how to map quest? all right. Well, what's her name?
1: Her name is Ruby.
0: What a great name, Ruby. I love that name. All right, here's what we're going to do, Ken. We're going to get Ruby on the phone. We're going to find out why she's blowing you off. We're going to find out what went wrong in her eyes, all right? So, second date update continues next with John Jay and Rich.

0: SL 100, Hattiesburg's number one hit music station. We are in the middle of Second Date Update. You got Ken and Ruby.
1: Well, this is the story of Ken and Ruby's mini golf day. He thought that it went great, but did Ken shank his shot into the rough? Did his hole-in-one become a hole-in-none? Can she not get, as Kyle says, past the ick of Ken? We're about to find out.
0: That's a good recap, right, Ken?
2: Yeah, I think that's pretty accurate.
0: It was nice to go on a date that didn't feel like a job interview, you said. But then you've been texting her, and what? She just stopped returning the text messages?
2: Yeah, like one day out of the blue, she just kind of just stopped texting me back, and I was trying to see about a second date. I haven't heard anything.
0: Oh, you know what happened? I used to say all the time, how do you know she's not in the hospital? How do you know something didn't happen?
1: Oh, yeah.
0: And somebody sent me a screenshot yesterday. They go, oh, my God. She goes, you popped into my brain. It was about a guy that went on a date with a girl, and the girl was mad at the guy for ghosting him, but it turned out he got attacked by a bear and he's in a coma.
3: Oh, my God. Oh, wow.
1: You should make up stuff like that.
0: I was like, oh, my God. What a second.
1: See? It can happen.
0: Wow. I wonder how they found out. Like, yeah. So the guy literally, and there's a headline.
1: How many times were you like, they're probably in a coma in a hospital somewhere?
0: Yeah, hit by a bread truck. I got to find that story. Anyway. All right, we're going to call Ruby, man. Hang tight.

0: is this Ruby?
1: This is she.
0: Hi, Ruby. My name is Peyton. I'm with John, Jay, and Rich. We just wanted to talk to you about a few things on the radio, if you're down.
1: Oh, cool. Okay. Yeah. Okay. Hey.
2: So, Ruby, we do a segment on our show called Second Date Update. It's usually where somebody goes out on a date with someone, they have a good time, and they expect there to be a second date. And when they don't get that second date, like they're being ghosted or stood up, they come to us and we try to peel back the layers of the date and investigate and give them advice. And that happened this morning. And the only problem is we are kind of stumped. We can't figure out the reason why you are not calling back this one guy named Ken. So we thought we would call you. You could go over the date with us and tell us what went wrong with this guy. Or maybe nothing went wrong.
1: He's great, actually. We had a great time. That's why this feels so bad. Like, because he had a wonderful time, and he's so sweet, and he's easy to talk to. And I really enjoyed myself, and I started thinking, like, I really like this man after we went out. After we were texting, after the date and everything, I just kind of felt like we were maybe on different pages, is all. It kind of came out that he had not gotten his GED. So he dropped out of high school and he didn't get his GED and all this. And I just, I don't know, I guess I just started thinking, like, what's the plan, babe? Like, do we have a plan? Like, you don't need to be a CEO of anything. You don't need to be a doctor. You don't need to be, you know, but I just need something, some kind of ambition or drive or just a plan in life, something sketched on a napkin, something. And
3: well, what's he doing now to make money? What's his thing?
1: He helps install pools. Like, he has, like, works with this pool company. So, yeah, I mean, and that's great. I'm like glad, but I don't know. It's like, where are you going? Where are you headed? What's the idea? You know, and I'm just kind of looking for someone with that in mind.
3: And you don't want to help be a cheerleader for it. You just want it to be there.
1: I mean, it just, yeah, I just kind of am feeling like I'm at that stage in my life where I need somebody with that kind of ambition and stability and everything. That's just kind of where I'm sitting.
4: Wow. So that's why you ghosted me? Not because I was weird or because I said something crazy on the date, but because
1: Wait,
4: I told
1: Ken.
4: You I dropped out of high school?
1: I'm sorry. Hi. Sorry. I mean, honestly, that's why. You didn't say anything weird. We had a great time. That's just what I'm looking for. I'm just looking for, you know, someone that has a plan and has, you know, some ambition. I just don't know if we're on the same page. That's all.
4: Right. Ambition, you know, totally fair, which is funny because, you know, I own a luxury pool design company. I've got 14 employees, 2 crews working every day. I'm booked out for the next 8 months. I dropped out, by the way, because my mom got sick and I had to work. And I turned that into a business that's doing really well. So, you know, maybe I don't have a GED, but I do have 3 trucks, a warehouse, and a tax problem that my accountant says is a pretty good problem to have.
2: Dang, mic drop.
3: Yeah,
2: keep but, going.
5: Like,
2: go.
5: Why so defensive? And if you know what I mean? Like,
2: him?
5: Yeah.
2: Because she said he has no GED.
5: I get it.
2: He's got no future. No ambition.
3: He owns a company.
5: I know,
4: they
5: but...
4: said I was a loser.
0: It doesn't seem like Ruby knew you were the owner.
2: Which is okay.
0: Yeah, right.
2: Right.
1: Yeah. I'm sorry I didn't know you owned it. That paints a very different picture. I didn't mean to judge you or anything like that.
4: No, you did judge me. You did judge me. That's exactly what happened, which is fine. You know, now I know what kind of person you are.
1: I do apologize. I maybe could have asked more questions. I definitely did not have the entire picture from you. I mean, that is the one thing that I did hear, you know, and I didn't know the rest of it. And I can admit that I did not ask enough questions. I could have done that. But that does reframe it for me.
4: Well, yeah, that's great for you. I mean, for me, it's like, I'm not interested at this point.
3: Well, you should be a little more laid back. She just didn't get the full story.
2: I'm on his side, man.
5: It wasn't like she was saying he needs to make all this money. She just felt like you guys weren't on the same page. And I kind of feel like, yeah, you are pretty successful, but like, it seems like you're so like angry about it.
2: Well, because she said he has no ambition, no stability, and she didn't. Yeah, but she didn't all, ask
5: but,
2: about.
5: It's what but to me, that's actually a red flag that he's getting that angry about it.
2: I don't think he's getting angry.
5: I think afterwards, it just seems like really overly like punchy and defensive. But like I think there's a different way to say it. Like, oh well, I mean that's too bad. We're totally off here. I do actually own the company. I do actually whatever. But instead, it's like, well, fine. Actually, I own the cup. Do you know what I mean? It's like there could have been a different approach for me to feel like that's a red flag. Like,
3: I hear that.
5: She didn't say he needs to be a CEO. She literally said, you don't need to be the CEO. I just need to see something from you, but I'm not seeing it.
4: No, she judged me. She jumped to her conclusions. I'm not putting up with that in my life. I don't need that.
3: No, you guys aren't compatible then.
2: It's kind of like if the other thing would be a guy being on here going, I own 5 cars. I own my own company. I make $4 million a year. Like, then we're like, wow, that's a red flag. This guy didn't talk about his life.
3: Yeah.
2: He talked about his relationship. And then he made himself vulnerable to say, by the way, I dropped out of high school and don't even have a GED.
3: At some point
2: in that conversation that came up. So now she's telling us he has no stability, no drive. I don't want to go out with him. Now she finds out he owns the company. Oh, wait a minute. I see it that way. I'm with you, Ken. She found that out
5: and was like, ooh, let's go out again. She's like, well, that reframes things. You know what I mean? I don't know.
3: I didn't know you dropped out to take care of your mom. That's totally different. We should have talked about that.
4: She didn't even try. She's just like, oh, no GED. Okay, bye.
3: Honestly, you guys don't like each other that much because if you did, then this would be right. This would be an easy fix. And you're like, oh, I'm sorry. I didn't know. I probably should ask you that. Let's go.
2: Ken, I'd like to pull back the layers on something you brought up that I think is really, really important. You own a luxury pool company?
4: Yes.
2: I think Kyle and I could use your help because the pool company that developed our pool sucks ass.
3: Was not a luxury pool company.
2: And just destroyed our backyard. So maybe we can have you come by and fix some things for us.
4: Side note, I'd be happy to do that.
2: Forget about the dating segment. Fix our pool segment.
3: We could do that every week.
4: I might get more out of it, actually.
2: All right, so no second date for you guys, right?
4: Not for me.
2: All right. Ruby, not for you.
6: I mean, it would have been, but it sounds like he's a little sensitive, so.
2: All right, no second date update. No second date. Thanks both of you guys for jumping on the air with us. It's John, Jane, Rich.
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0: It's SL100.
1: We just got a text. Peyton's voice is super raspy. Oh, dehydrated, no. Or she needs to lay off the weed?
2: No, I coached a basketball tournament over the weekend, so, you know, I was really projecting.
1: Yeah, see, she was screaming all weekend.
2: Literally.
1: Person on text. How was the basketball game?
2: Oh, my gosh. It was so fun. I'm kind of stepping into my new era of head coaching, which is a really new challenge for me. I always grew up playing, but when you're in front of a bunch of girls and trying to teach them the X's and the O's of the game, that can be really high pressure. But on Saturday, we won our game at the buzzer beater, play drawn up, perfectly executed. And I got to tell you, as someone that has been playing basketball for the majority of her life, it felt way better to coach a game with a buzzer beater than actually hitting the buzzer beater.
3: Oh, that's exciting.
2: Because you really get to see all of these kids. They're so excited. They're so happy. And I feel like that's the whole point of coaching, right?
4: Yeah.
2: Like trying just to give back and feed back into these kids. It like truly makes my Hooper heart happy.
1: That's
2: I was
1: so, great.
2: So happy for them. Yeah.
4: So that's cool. So great.
2: Yeah.
1: I went to the mall a couple of weeks ago and I bought a bunch of stuff from the store I was at and under pressure from my wife. And the guy at the store was like, you have a year to return this stuff. Anyway, I went back to go return it. I didn't wear any of it. So I went to go return it. And I was by myself eating at Panda Express in the food court, right? And
4: oh,
1: I,
4: that's and your jam.
1: I see this woman with her kids. And I follow her on Instagram, on my fake Instagram account. And she's got a ton of followers. And on her Instagram account, she's full on active mom. You know what I mean? Parenting, you see all the stuff, like, you know, and then if you really analyze the video, you know that she puts up a tripod and you know that she's doing all these things with her kids and then she edits it down and posts it, right? Very active parenting on Instagram. And what I watched was her at a table with her three kids on her phone the whole time.
4: Don't talk, mommy's got a cap cut.
1: Exactly. It was wild watching that thing because I'm kind of a fan of her Instagram account and to see her, all that stuff. And then to see like the reality of it was so different.
3: Yeah, but that you saw her one moment.
1: I know.
3: It's like
1: I know.
3: That's still. Yeah, I don't think you can judge on that.
1: I know you can, but you also can't judge on what you see on social media either.
4: You can't not judge a little though, right? You gotta judge a little.
1: I was like, I'm gonna take a picture and post it and be like, oh, really?
3: She's like never allowed to be on her phone. She gets 1 minute to sit down.
1: I'm just saying. It was just something I noticed.
3: She's trying to make money for her kids, trying to do her job, and here you are judging her.
1: Mommy. They're all on their little devices and they're trying to do stuff, and she's on.
4: Mommy's got a filter.
1: Yeah,
4: she's got a cap cut.
1: It was
3: like 1/100th of the day.
1: But I've also had a dialogue with her in the past. I helped her with some things in the past, and so I'm not surprised. Let me just say that.
4: That
1: makes sense. If that makes
4: should
1: sense.
4: Should we? You want to throw out a follow or no?
1: To her?
4: Yeah.
1: No way. I just threw her under the bus.
4: All right.
3: Why would he?
4: I just want to see.
2: And he's stalking her on his Instagram.
1: No, the only reason I'm stalking her on my fake Instagram is because I helped her in a situation that she was in. She needed help. And in the helping, she said, please do not tell people who I am, people who get mad. Can you help me with this situation I'm in? And I'm like, absolutely. And then I helped her in the situation. So now, 4 years later, I see this behind the scenes stuff, which, by the way, matches the situation she was in.
4: Aha.
1: If that makes sense.
4: Sure.
1: If it doesn't, it's all code. You'll never know who it is because she doesn't live here. It was in another city. Anyway,
0: it's John Jane Rich. Yep.

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1: So, Entertainment Weekly did a poll. They ranked the best Disney Channel shows of all time. Before you start throwing stuff out, I want to go around the room and ask, okay? So I don't want, because I know that eventually you throw stuff out, you probably get the best one. But these are the best Disney Channel shows of all time.
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3: This is my kind of list.
1: I know. Okay, I'm going to go over some of these before I get to the top. Bug Juice.
3: Never heard of it.
4: These are the true life adventures of kids at summer camp.
1: Came out 98 to 2001. Phineas and Ferb.
5: Oh, yeah.
3: Phineas.
5: That's a good one.
3: It's 104 days.
1: That's number 14.
6: There's

0: meets World.
1: Yeah, that's the one with Sabrina Carpenter and the spinoff.
0: That's one of Nick's favorite shows, isn't it?
1: Yeah, I think he likes

0: like past my Disney Channel era. Like I was too old to be watching Disney Channel when that one came
1: 2014
0: out.
1: 2014
2: to 2018.
0: I was in high school. Yeah, but he also has children. It's different.
1: Number 12 on this list is the famous Jet Jackson.
3: Hey, I'm just trying to live my life as a normal kid. But some people still see me as the famous Jet Jackson.
0: Oh, yeah. Jet Jackson, he could be on, like, the Mount Rushmore of Nickelodeon.
1: Well, this is Disney.
0: That's Disney?
1: This is
0: it. Oh, I thought Jet Jackson was Nickelodeon.
1: Let me start over.
0: No,
1: These are the best Disney Channel shows.
2: Hence the Disney music.
0: No. You did say that. Now that I'm saying that, that's right, because Raven Simone was just talking about Jet Jackson. Okay.
1: The Sweet Life of Zach and Cody.
0: Yeah. So bad.

0: 2005 to 2008.
1: Yes.
0: Number 10 on his list. No, I'm not going to do it. I'm going to let you guys guess now because I think the top 10 are one at a time.
1: Hannah Montana.
0: Hannah Montana. Hold on. Kyle says Hannah Montana. That is number 6.
1: That's a Raven.
0: Hold on a second. This is why I wanted to go around the room.
1: Oh.
0: 2006 to 2011. So you said that's so Raven. That is number 3 on

0: Not the top 15. Shame on you.
1: Allie and AJ.
0: Not the top 15.
2: They didn't have a show.
0: Again, you're all going around. You're all going around.
2: Cowbells.
0: Number 9 is Phil of the Future.
2: Oh, yeah. With Allie Majaka, actually.
0: Number 8, Good Morning, Miss Bliss. Mm-mm. Okay, Good Morning, Miss Bliss. Get this. It was canceled, and then NBC rebooted it as Saved by the Bell.
1: What?
3: Ah, which was a fabulous show.
1: It really was.
0: Number 7 on this list, The Proud Family.
2: Oh, yeah, that's good. Family, a family,
0: proud, proud family. Number 5 on this list, since you guys can't seem to get it. You said you had another one, Richard. What's your guess?
1: Austin and Allie.
2: It's a good one.
0: Not in the top 10. Not in the top 15.
2: But not quite up there.
0: Number 5 on this list, Kim Possible.
2: Yeah,
0: Kim
2: Call Possible. Me, Beat Me.
0: Yeah, you know all the words, you know all the songs, but you can't figure it out. Number 4 on this list, the all-new Mickey Mouse Club. Mm. You already got That's So Raven. Number 2 on this list. Can you guys give me the top 2 for crying out loud? You guys are Disney
3: Apparently
0: Channel
3: we
0: people.
3: Can't.
2: Disney Channel shows. Let's think. Is it like an older one
1: What's
2: or
1: one
2: is it
1: Debbie
2: a newer
1: Ryan?
2: One?
0: I'm down telling you. Just give me your best of your
1: What's
0: best
1: Debbie
0: Disney
1: Ryan show,
0: show
1: Peyton?
2: Jesse.
0: No, not in the top 15. Nick, you got a guess on the best Disney show of all time.
2: Disney show of all time. See, for me, it's Hannah Montana.
3: I thought that was going to be number 1.
4: Phil of the Future.
2: We did say Phil of the Future.
1: Gravity Falls.
3: Already.
0: Oh, that's not Gravity Falls. Isn't on
3: See,
0: Disney.
3: Even Nick can't get in. He watches that every day.
2: What about Bizarre Vark?
0: No,
4: Even Stevens.
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0: number 2.
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0: Even Stevens.
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0: Lizzie McGuire is the number 1 best original series of all time on Disney Channel. It's John Jane Rich.
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1: Well, I'm just going to let you know how your zodiac sign acts when it's time to take a fun one, when it's time to take the group pictures. What kind of energy are you bringing to the room?
0: 877-937-1047 to get your sign read. Marcia, good morning. What's your sign?
2: Good morning, friends. I'm a Gemini.
1: Okay, Geminis. You guys are going to be vibrating with too much chaotic energy for the group chat photos because you can't stand still for a second. You will look completely different in every single picture because you are talking a mile a minute, changing your pose 4 times and blinking in the final shot.
2: You nailed it.
1: For sure. I love your guys' energy, though. You're a good time to have around.
2: We're kind of fun.
1: Yeah.
2: Anyways.
0: Thanks, Marcia.
2: All right. Thanks, guys. I'll talk to you again soon. Bye.
0: Got it. Michelle, good morning. What's your sign?
3: Hi, good morning. Taurus.
1: Okay, so for my Taurus, the way that you guys act when it's time to get the group picture, you guys refuse to move from the exact spot that you're sitting in because you've already found your comfortable lounge chair that you're camped out at during the party. So you're going to make everyone come to you. You will seriously tell the photographer, just crop me in just to convenience yourself so you don't have to get up and move.
3: That sounds right about.
1: Totally.
3: Very true.
0: Thanks, Michelle.
1: I feel like that could fit for you too, John J. Loki.
0: Mm-hmm. How about, then go ahead, let's do me. Do Virgo.
1: Yeah, Virgos, you guys have completely hijacked the phone, completely micromanaging everyone's structural height layout. So you're the one that is telling people that there's bad lighting, that it's crooked posture, and the fact that the timer isn't set up perfectly, you are crashing out during the group photos.
0: Yep, that sounds like me.
1: So
0: I say, just hurry up, take the picture.
1: Get the right lighting.
0: How about for Kyle, for Libras?
1: Yeah, Kyle, you are trapped in a full psychological crisis, trying to make sure everyone is included so nobody's feelings get hurt. Your people-pleasing soul will end up stuck on the far edge of the frame, hitting the perfectly symmetrical but completely hollow smile because you are stressed.
4: No, I'm not. I'm having fun. I'm the one who suggests the fun one. I'm like,
1: that is true.
4: Get real into it. I mean, if anything, I get like mad that other people don't do the fun one. I just say do the fun one.
5: Like, why would you do a fun one? Right.
4: Yeah, like at our family reunion, we did like family pictures and I was like, okay, let's do a fun one. And then I looked at like, there was like 4 of our family members that didn't do anything different from the first regular smile one to the one. And I'm like, what are you doing?
1: It's supposed to be a fun one.
4: I said, do a fun one. Can't we be fun together? I'm probably
0: Pisces?
4: The annoying person in that picture.
1: Maybe. Pisces, you guys are just floating through the photo like you have no idea what's going on. You're the person that is caught looking off, staring into space. You will stare entirely into the wrong camera and you completely miss the countdown because you were like looking at a house plant or something.
5: Or talking to somebody. So my mouth.
1: Exactly.
0: And for Leos.
1: Yeah, us Leos, we walk into the photo and we hit a high fashion runway pose and then we aggressively demand to see the phone after so we can delete any picture that we don't approve.
0: That sounds like you.
1: Totally.
0: Yeah.
1: But let me see it so I can edit it.
0: If you missed your sign, they're all posted on our website, johnjandrich.com.

0: It's SL100.
1: Time for Stacks and Hacks. I got stacks of information. Rich has live hacks. World Cup's pretty big, huh? There's some wild foods being served up at the World Cup matches this year. Wild foods. Have you guys seen any of the food items that are trending everywhere?
2: Ranch dressing.
3: I've just seen that, how they're like doing like certain mini packets so you can fly with them.
4: I know the Europeans are digging waffles. They're like, what? There's
0: in Miami.
4: A ton of butter, a ton of syrup.
0: Fancy AF tots. It's three fried hash browns topped with caviar, creme fraiche, and chives for $75.
2: Sounds gross.
3: They do that at the, what's the tennis one?
4: Wimbledon.
3: They do that with the McDonald's chicken nuggets.
0: The Empanada Mundial. It's also in Miami. It's a 5-pound chicken and cheese empanada. Costs $40. The Twinkie Cheeseburger in Los Angeles is a cheeseburger topped with bacon, wrapped jalapeno that's stuffed with brisket and cream cheese. And there's also a $20 beer, which is expensive. Researchers found that people who sat very little each day, right? We sit a lot, right?
4: Yeah.
0: We do. But researchers found people who sat very little each day had a higher risk of death and heart problems than those who sat an average amount.
4: What?
0: Yeah.
4: You would think the opposite would be true.
0: No sense to me. Makes zero sense.
2: That's because you got to get your body moving.
0: I know.
4: Well, no, it's the opposite, right? If you sit down, you live longer. Is that what it's saying?
2: No.
4: People who sit very little.
0: That's what this is saying.
4: Yeah.
2: Listen what?
4: He said people who sit very little.
0: Get that Alzheimer's kicking in.
2: No, I thought you said, but the people who sit very little have less risk.
0: People who sit very little have a higher risk of death and heart problems than those who sat an average.
2: Then we are good.
4: Have a sit down.
0: Yeah. An 84-year-old man in Florida is suing Waffle House after getting distracted by their strawberry shortcake waffle, tripping and falling over a curb and sustaining injuries. Waffle House hasn't commented yet.
2: I mean, that's pretty good marketing.
0: A neighborhood in Seattle broke a Guinness World Record by gathering 830 people to eat dim sum together. They broke a world record. There's a new store in Hong Kong that has no human employees, just a single humanoid robot.
2: That's sad.
0: By the way, I saw on the road yesterday, my wife goes, there's that thing I talked about. And I don't really remember her talking about it. It was on the road and it was going very fast. And it was like an Uber Eats red robot driving really fast.
3: Yeah.
0: To see it in real life was weird.
3: Have you seen the ones when the people are driving behind them? Like they're riding their bikes behind them?
0: No.
3: Yeah.
2: I thought you did a video of that.
0: Of what?
2: Or did your wife do a video of that?
4: Are you guys all trying to lose your minds?
0: That's probably what my wife brought that up to me. She goes, do you remember, but when the whatever she showed me, it was in our neighborhood driving slowly.
2: Yeah.
0: I saw it going fast on the road and seeing it go fast.
4: But wait, is there a passenger in there at all?
0: No. It's like
2: it's small.
0: It's like a cooler, a red cooler going 60 miles an hour on the road.
4: Now that's
2: weird.
4: Eyes,
2: though.
0: It has eyes.
2: It's very cute, actually.
0: Seeing it in my neighborhood, my wife sent me the video. It's in the neighborhood going whatever, 5 miles an hour. But when you see it, like it's on its hut, like it was late for work and it was moving. Okay, so there is a lot of shows that have been remade from the 80s and 90s. And this is Cars, Ultimate Classic Cars. What are some of the famous cars from the 60s, or from the 70s and 80s and 90s you guys can think of from TV shows?
4: Yeah, Dukes of Hazzard car.
0: Dukes of Hazzard's number one car. You got the Magnum PI Ferrari.
4: Oh, yeah.
0: The Knight Rider.
2: Oh, Knight Rider. That's what I was trying
0: to think. The van from A-Team. The DeLorean from Back to the Future.
4: Batmobile.
0: The Ferris Bueller Day Off Ferrari.
4: Oh, yeah.
0: The wagon from Vacation. And the ambulance in Ghostbusters.
4: You know which one doesn't get a lot of credit is the car from the Munsters, Grandpa Munster's car.
0: Well, that's black and white.
4: That's a cool car right there.
0: What do you got for life hacks, Rich?
4: Well, speaking of sitting, it's interesting that you brought up people who sit at their desk because that happens to be our life hack. If you happen to sit for most of your day, try this quick comfort upgrade. This is good for you because John Jay just told us sitting longer is better for you. So try to sit so that your feet rest flat on the floor, which I don't think yours do, Peyton.
3: Yeah, no.
4: I don't think they do. And you want to have your back up straight. Peyton, back up straight.
3: Okay,
4: and
3: that's hard for me to do.
4: Make sure that when you sit, your elbows sit comfortably level with your keyboard so you're not typing up.
3: Mm.
4: Like, remember the great desk that Joey Bradfish made for himself? Our former employee
2: we do.
4: Used to work here. We have to reach up. It only takes a minute, but it can actually reduce strain on your back, neck, shoulders, wrists, all that stuff. Most people blame their long work days for feeling sore. Well, here's a quick fix. And if you can't remember all that, we have it at johnjandrich.com.
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1: Cool ways to get a hold of us besides texting and calling. 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We got a couple.
2: I have bad news for you. The toothbrushes that's supposed to have toothpaste in it already, it's just a foaming agent. That's an additive added to toothpaste. All it does is create bubbles because marketing shows that people like foaming things because they think it gets into the nooks and crannies. Guess what? It's all a lie.
3: No!
1: Yeah, but still, the bristles go in and move whatever is in the way, so I'm sure it's fine.
3: It just moves your sugar. Yeah,
4: they're free. You have to say they're free.
1: Yeah, they were free over the weekend.
5: 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Hi, I'm Nick, and I'll be with you tonight. And he's screaming about Sublime and screaming about Green Day. And you can talk to him by texting him by nickmeetsworld.com. And Nick is moonlighting, and he's bringing the energy to the airwaves. What up?
3: Yeah.
1: Wow, yeah, he jumps on the other radio station. They need help over there, so he's over there helping them a lot. And he's really good at it. He's really good at it.
6: Let me talk to Taylor Swift, please, if you can hear me. Trying to get through to the podcast. Over. Can you hear me? Over.
4: Yes, we can hear you.
1: Over.
3: Over.
6: Trying to get through to the podcast. Over. Can you hear me? Over.
7: My gosh, guys, I had to call you. I'm freaking out right now, and I had to share this with somebody. My cat just jumped through the window with a dead rat in its mouth and dropped it on my bed.
3: Aww. Oh my gosh. It's
7: so
3: a gift.
7: I'm like freaking out. It dropped on the bed. I go and yell for my husband because I'm like, get this dead rat off my bed. He comes in and the rat's not there. I'm looking for it. I'm checking my shoes. Like, it's gone. So obviously, this rat was not dead. It's very much alive and well and somewhere in the house. And my cat's just sitting here chilling like it did nothing wrong. So I had to share that. And if you have any advice on how to catch a rat, let me know because I'm about to move. I'm moving.
4: Yeah, you got to.
3: I'm like, have the cat just continue to hunt the rat while you're there. The
1: make sure it's wearing a hat.
4: Finish the job, cat.
1: All right, again, just leave us a voicemail at 602-888-1933. That's a drunk dial line. Or tap the microphone.

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1: 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A couple text messages here. Oh, surprise, surprise, about controversy with Minute to Win It questions.
2: Oh, what is it now?
1: For Minute to Win It, Rich asked the question wrong. A cow has one stomach with four chambers, similar to how humans have one heart with four chambers. Either way, the caller got it wrong, but may have got it right if Rich had asked how many chambers. Sorry to be the actually guy, but I actually watch a bunch of Dr. Pole. Someone else, John J. Rich, I got to know why Rich thought the question, how many holes in a standard bowling ball, was hard.
3: I don't know what people are going to know, but if you asked me that question, I would have to think about it, especially under the Minute to Win It. Like, you got to come up with it right away. It would have probably stumped me. I've never been bowling, but maybe one time.
2: Really?
3: Yeah.
2: What?
1: Growing up in St.
2: Even
1: Louis?
2: More shocking.
3: Yeah, I know.
1: The bowling capital of the world?
3: I will tell you, I have DJed as a young teenager many bowling nights, but I've never really actually bowled.
4: My gosh, we need to go bowling because I need him. Like, I swear, if I make a checklist and I have something to check off, I can remember everything.
1: Do you have 10 chickens? Are they like friends? Like, are they pets or are they just there to produce stuff?
4: They make eggs, but they're friends. They have, my mom is a little bit, like, they each have a different name because they have like different color bracelets, so my mom will like get very friendly with them and like hold them and stuff.

0: Their job is to produce eggs for the fam. Yes.
1: And they make really yummy eggs, but I am not a bird person.
2: I heard they were messy. Chickens are messy.
1: They have
2: a chicken coop?
1: Yeah, there's a coop. My grandpa is like a master carpenter, so they built this big coop. I can show you guys pictures, but it is like a pretty legit thing. But yeah, we have a coop and everything. I don't do a lot of the chicken chores. I told them at the beginning,
2: chicken chores.
1: I was like, listen, I was like, this is not my thing. I don't like birds. I'm not getting in there with them. I'll do the water or whatever, but like not much else.
2: So if they're going to be gone, what do you do with the eggs?
1: Just collect them.
2: Can you bring them in here? I would love some eggs.
1: I can bring some eggs. Yeah.
2: I love farm fresh eggs.
3: Well, and the thing with farm fresh eggs, if you don't wash them, they stay like shelf stable forever.
2: It was a huge debate in my house because there was a listener of our show moved close to me and she has a bunch of chickens and she gave me a bunch of eggs. Mm-hmm. And I actually bought them from her. I felt guilty taking them from her. And there was a huge debate. Don't wash them. Blake was like, I'm going to wash them. Mm-hmm. If you wash them, they last like 3 to 4 weeks. If you don't wash them, leave them on the counter, they last like months.
3: Correct.
1: Yes. Right? We leave them on the counter, but I can totally bring them in. They produce, like they're all laying in the summer. So we get like 10 a day.
2: And so then, what, they come back and then where are you going for 4th of July?
1: I'm going to Mexico. So we've been doing Newport like literally for the longest time. We've been doing like SoCal. So I grew up with my family going to like Santa Monica or San Diego. Then in high school, all the Arizona kids go to Mission Beach.
2: Yeah.
1: And then once you go to college, you graduate to Newport. And
2: you sound like Dutch. My son Dutch. Yes. He gave me this big speech the other day. Going to Newport, 4th of July.
1: Yes, Newport.
2: Like, no, you're not.
1: I think last year we all graduated and it was kind of the nail in the coffin. Like, okay, Newport is not for us anymore. It's kind of run its course.
0: Oh.
1: We're more like kind of club dance gals and Newport is kind of bar vibes. So
2: you're going, where in Mexico?
1: We're going to Rocky Point.
3: Oh, that's going to be so fun. 4th of July, Rocky Point is lit.
2: No better place to celebrate America's 250th anniversary.
1: Yeah. That vibe, Mexico.
2: I was in Mexico in 1976, 4th of July.
3: We weren't even born then.
2: I was just a child. Yeah, I was a little kid. I just remember being in the back of a pickup truck in Mexico.
3: Did you guys see that in Rocky Point that they shut down Wrecked at the Reef?
1: Yes, they did. It's closing.
3: Sickening. No, it's already shut down. They are done for.
1: Oh my God.
3: Which I'm like, that is like legendary. If you were going to Rocky Point, you have to get Wrecked at the Reef.
1: You have to.
3: And I went, when did we go? We went last summer. Right on 4th of July weekend, actually. And it was dead there. It was dead. And I was like, where is the magic of Wrecked at the Reef? And then I saw on Instagram like last month that they shut it down.
0: It's done. That's
1: so
0: sad.
1: We also grew up going to Rocky Point. My grandma had a condo there. So like, this is so nostalgic for me, but I've been craving Mexico. I've been needing like a real good Mexico.
2: Well, I don't want to sound cliche, but look out for the cartel. Okay.
1: I'll keep an eye out.
3: I don't think the cartel is there.
1: I think that's
3: I don't think
1: called
3: we have
1: that
3: word.
4: The cartel's everywhere, man.
2: They're
4: here. They're here right now.
2: It'd be fun. I wonder who's going. Is anybody going anywhere unique for 4th of July? You know, text us. Text JJR wherever you're going. Or call us right now at 877-937-1047. And Dylan, bring us in some of those chickens. Bring a chicken in. Can you just bring a chicken and let it run around here for a while?
1: I'll bring in Heather.
2: Heather?
1: Yeah, the
2: Angel she'll poop everywhere, right?
0: Like,
1: there's Dula Peep.
3: Cute.
2: Well, those are the names.
1: Dula Peep, Heather, Jennifer Lopez.
2: Those are cute. Yeah.
1: Monique, that was the one I named. She's the biggest one.
0: Oh, because of the comedian? That's good. That's good. Throwback comedy. Oh,
1: yes.
2: All right. So shoot us a text. Text JJR wherever you're going to 96893.
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1: It's time for Second Date Update. You meet somebody, you go out on a date. Maybe you guys met because your parents set you up, or you've met each other in church, or maybe a dating app, or maybe you're at a bar at a restaurant. You meet somebody, you go out on a date, you have a great time. You expect there to be a second date, it doesn't happen. So you come to us, and we're going to help find out what went wrong. Let's say hello to Ken. Good morning, Ken.
2: Hey, how you doing?
1: Hey, what's your story, man?
2: So I met this girl, and I thought, really thought we had something. We went mini golfing, we were having drinks, we were laughing the whole night. It just felt really, like, natural and easy in the best way. So the conversation was great, the vibe was there, and I left thinking, you know, okay, finally a date that doesn't feel like a job interview, you know? Mm. But now I'm confused because after that, all that, you know, we texted for about a week and I kept trying to lock in for a second date. And all of a sudden, she just doesn't get back to me. So, you know, now I'm sitting here, we're playing the whole night. Like, did I say something weird? Has she just been entertaining me so that my feelings don't get hurt? Like, did I come on too strong? I really don't know what's going on. And, you know, I really liked her. So I thought we genuinely had a great time. I just want to know what happened.
3: What was your guys' conversations like the week after the date? Were you guys just texting like good morning, good night, or was it pretty consistent through the day?
2: No, it was pretty consistent. We were talking, you know, so it's like we're having conversations, talking about like our interests and different likes and dislikes and like part of our life stories, things like that, you know.
3: Yeah, so that doesn't seem like she was like just trying to be nice and slowly.
4: But maybe she was. Maybe she was trying to give him the benefit of the doubt. Something happened at dinner. She got the ick. Mm-hmm. But she's like, but he's so nice and we do get along. So she's trying, you know, when you're like trying to make yourself not like get rid of the ick, but then it just doesn't go away.
3: For sure.
4: And then finally she was like, forget it.
1: Hey, when you say that the job or the date wasn't like a job interview, can you walk us through what some of those dates are like that are like job interviews?
2: Oh, yeah. So, you know, sometimes you just show up for a date and it's just like, you know, 20 questions. Okay, what do you do? Like, what are your aspirations? When do you see yourself in 20? You know, that kind of stuff.
1: Oh, yeah.
2: Like, just a bunch of questions. And
1: what are your strengths?
2: Personal.
1: What do you? Can you MapQuest?
5: That's always a big John Chater question back in the day.
1: I got you.
5: Well, actually, recently.
1: do that on a date? Do you know how to MapQuest? all right, well, what's her name?
2: Her name is Ruby.
1: What a great name, Ruby. I love that name. All right, here's what we're going to do, Ken. We're going to get Ruby on the phone. We're going to find out why she's blowing you off. We're going to find out what went wrong in her eyes, all right? So, Second Date Update continues next with John Jane Rich.

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1: We are in the middle of Second Date Update. You got Ken and Ruby.
2: Well, this is the story of Ken and Ruby's mini golf day. He thought that it went great, but did Ken shank his shot into the rough? Did his hole in one become a hole in none? Can she not get, as Kyle says, past the ick of Ken? We're about to find out.
1: That's a good recap, right, Ken?
3: Yeah, I think that's pretty accurate.
1: It was nice to go on a date that didn't feel like a job interview, you said. But then you've been texting her, and what? She just stopped returning the text messages?
3: Yeah, like one day out of the blue, she just kind of just stopped texting me back, and I was trying to see about a second date. I haven't heard anything.
1: Oh, you know what happened? I used to say all the time, how do you know she's not in the hospital? How do you know something didn't happen?
2: Oh, yeah.
1: And somebody sent me a screenshot yesterday. They go, oh, my God. She goes, you popped into my brain. It was about a guy that went on a date with a girl, and the girl was mad at the guy for ghosting him, but it turned out he got attacked by a bear and he's in a coma.
4: Oh, my God. Wow.
2: Yeah. You should make up stuff like that.
1: I was like, oh, my God. What a second date.
2: It can happen.
1: Wow. I wonder how they found out. Like, yeah. So the guy literally, and it's a headline.
2: How many times were you like, they're probably in a coma in a hospital somewhere?
1: Yeah, hit by a bread truck. I got to find that story. Anyway. All right, we're going to call Ruby, man. Hang tight.

0: is this Ruby?
1: This is she.
0: Hi, Ruby. My name is Peyton. I'm with John, Jay, and Rich. We just wanted to talk to you about a few things on the radio, if you're down.
1: Oh, cool. Okay. Yeah. Okay. Hey.
2: So, Ruby, we do a segment on our show called Second Date Update, and it's usually where somebody goes out on a date with someone, they have a good time, and they expect there to be a second date, and when they don't get that second date, like they're being ghosted or stood up, they come to us, and we try to peel back the layers of the date and investigate and give them advice. And that happened this morning, and the only problem is we are kind of stumped. We can't figure out the reason why you are not calling back this one guy named Ken. So we thought we would call you. You could go over the date with us and tell us what went wrong with this guy. Or maybe nothing went wrong.
1: He's great, actually. We had a great time. That's why this feels so bad. Like, because he had a wonderful time, and he's so sweet, and he's easy to talk to. And I really enjoyed myself, and I started thinking, like, I really like this man after we went out. After we were texting, after the date and everything, I just kind of felt like we were maybe on different pages, is all. It kind of came out that he had not gotten his GED. So he dropped out of high school and he didn't get his GED and all this. And I just, I don't know, I guess I just started thinking, like, what's the plan, babe? Like, do we have a plan? Like, you don't need to be a CEO of anything. You don't need to be a doctor. You don't need to be, you know, but I just need something, some kind of ambition or drive or just a plan in life, something sketched on a napkin, something. And
3: but what's he doing now to make money? What's his thing?
1: He helps install pools. Like he has, works with this pool company. So, yeah. I mean, and that's great. I'm like glad, but I don't know. It's like, where are you going? Where are you headed? What's the idea? You know, and I'm just kind of looking for someone with that in mind.
3: And you don't want to help be a cheerleader for it? You just want it to be there?
1: I mean, it just, yeah, I just kind of am feeling like I'm at that stage in my life where I need somebody with that kind of ambition and stability and everything. That's just kind of where I'm sitting.
4: Wow. So that's why you ghosted me? Not because I was weird or because I said something crazy on the date, but because
1: Wait,
4: I told
1: Ken.
4: You I dropped out of high school?
1: I'm sorry. Hi. Sorry. I mean, honestly, that's why. You didn't say anything weird. We had a great time. That's just what I'm looking for. I'm just looking for, you know, someone that has a plan and has, you know, some ambition. I just don't know if we're on the same page, that's all.
4: Right. Ambition, you know, totally fair, which is funny because, you know, I own a luxury pool design company. I've got 14 employees, 2 crews working every day. I'm booked out for the next 8 months. I dropped out, by the way, because my mom got sick and I had to work. And I turned that into a business that's doing really well. So, you know, maybe I don't have a GED, but I do have 3 trucks, a warehouse, and a tax problem that my accountant says is a pretty good problem to have.
2: Dang, mic drop.
3: Yeah,
2: keep going.
5: Like,
2: going.
5: Why so defensive? If you know what I mean? Like,
2: him?
5: Yeah.
2: Because she said he has no GED.
5: I get it.
2: He's got no future.
5: Like,
2: no ambition.
3: He owns a company.
5: I know, but
4: said I was a loser.
0: It doesn't seem like Ruby knew you were the owner.
2: Which is okay.
0: Yeah, right.
2: Right.
1: Yeah, I'm sorry I didn't know you owned it. That paints a very different picture. I didn't mean to judge you or anything like that.
4: You did judge me. You did judge me. That's exactly what happened, which is fine. You know, now I know what kind of person you are.
1: I do apologize. I maybe could have asked more questions. I definitely did not have the entire picture from you. I mean, that is the one thing that I did hear, you know, and I didn't know the rest of it. And I can admit that I did not ask enough questions. I could have done that. But that does reframe it for me.
4: Well, yeah, that's great for you. I mean, for me, it's like, I'm not interested at this point.
3: Well, you should be a little more laid back. She just didn't get the full story.
2: I'm on his side, man.
5: It wasn't like she was saying he needs to make all this money. She just felt like you guys weren't on the same page. And I kind of feel like, yeah, you are pretty successful, but like, it seems like you're so like angry about it.
2: Well, because she said he has no ambition, no stability. And she didn't, yeah, but she didn't all, ask
5: but,
2: about
5: it. But to me, that's actually a red flag that he's getting that angry about it.
2: I don't think he's getting angry.
5: I think afterwards, it just seems like really overly like punchy and defensive, but like, I think there's a different way to say it. Like, oh, well, I mean, that's too bad. We're totally off here. I do actually own the company. I do actually what I've read and said. It's like, well, fine. Actually, I own the company. Do you know what I mean? It's like there could have been a different approach for me to feel like that's a red flag. Like,
3: I hear that.
5: She didn't say he needs to be a CEO. She literally said, you don't need to be the CEO. I just need to see something from you, but I'm not seeing it.
4: No, she judged me. She jumped to her conclusions. I'm not putting up with that in my life. I don't need that.
3: You guys aren't compatible then.
2: It's kind of like the other thing would be a guy being on here going, I own 5 cars. I own my own company. I make $4 million a year. Like, then we're like, wow, that's a red flag. This guy didn't talk about his life.
3: Yeah.
2: He talked about his relationship. And then he made himself vulnerable to say, by the way, I dropped out of high school and don't even have a GED.
3: At some point
2: in that conversation that came up. So now she's telling us he has no stability, no drive. I don't want to go out with him. Now she finds out he owns the company. Oh, wait a minute. I see it that way.
5: She found that out and was like, ooh, let's go out again. She's like, well, that reframes things. You know what I mean? I don't know.
3: I didn't know you dropped out to take care of your mom. That's totally different. We should have talked about that.
4: She didn't even try. She's just like, oh, no GED. Okay, bye.
3: Honestly, you guys don't like each other that much because if you did, then this would be right. This would be an easy fix. And you're like, oh, I'm sorry. I didn't know. I probably should ask you that. Let's go.
2: Ken, I'd like to pull back the layers on something you brought up that I think is really, really important. You own a luxury pool company?
4: Yes.
2: I think Kyle and I could use your help because the pool company that developed our pool sucks ass.
3: Was not a luxury pool company.
2: And just destroyed our backyard. So maybe we can have you come by and fix some things for us.
4: Side note, I'd be happy to do that.
2: Forget about the dating segment. Fix our pool segment.
3: We could do that every week.
4: I mean, I might get more out of it, actually.
2: All right, so no second date for you guys, right?
4: Not for me.
2: All right. Ruby, not for you.
6: I mean, it would have been, but it sounds like he's a little sensitive, so.
2: All right, no second date update. No second date. Thanks both of you guys for jumping on the air with us. It's John Jay and Rich. Hey, John Jay and Rich here. 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
1: I found the Bic pens on Amazon, if they're the same ones. I just spent $16 on Bic pens. If I would have been smart and done it last week, I probably would have saved some money with Amazon Prime Day. Maybe got them for $12. But anyway, so I got my pens. Kyle Payne, what do you guys got? What's trending in entertainment news?
2: Other than the fact that we're really excited for you, John Jay, there was a lot of people who were not very excited to see Taylor Swift. And that's kind of surprising to say. That sentence alone is like, wait, what? So Alan Jackson was having his farewell concert in Nashville, right? And they put this video up on the big screen, and it's Taylor Swift, like, kind of like congratulating him on his career and thanking him for like being inspiring and stuff like that. And you can clearly hear in the background, she's getting booed.
3: Hey, Alan, it's Taylor. I just want to say thank you for your decades of unbelievable songwriting and performances and the ways that you've given so much to us, the fans. I think my favorite song of yours is Drive, because in that song, you really paint such a picture of me. You let us into the details of your life. I am so excited for you doing this show and just appreciate you so much.
2: Probably not the reaction anyone expected.
0: Well, they screamed in the beginning, and they probably expect her to be there. So she's not there. Then when they realize she's not there, it's boo, you're not here. That's how I look at it.
4: Oh, is that what it is?
0: To me, that's what it is. Because I was like,
4: don't do a video, be at the last show.
0: It's like I get all offended.
2: I know. And we don't know exactly why they were booing. And we don't know exactly what's going on with her wedding this weekend. So allegedly, TMZ is saying there is definitely something going on at Madison Square Garden, because she has told her guests to be available in New York July 2nd and July 3rd. And word has it that they are doing a smaller ceremony, a little more private ceremony, somewhere July 2nd, and then the big celebration at Madison Square Garden. And apparently the person that they hired, I can't remember the name, but this person is like famous for transforming spaces. So they're not really worried about like it looking like Madison Square Garden, like it is going to be transformed into the most beautiful venue you've ever seen.
0: So it's going to happen there. Like that's where it's happening.
2: That's what they're saying. Or I still like in the back of my head think this could be an epic decoy. Like they could spend, yeah. I think they were saying it was, I think it was like $4 or $5 million for like the venue and shutting down the streets and all that stuff. But the whole wedding budget was at least $20 million.
5: That's so crazy.
2: So it's like, if your wedding budget is $20 million and you really want it to be private, you could spend $4 million to shut down Madison Square Garden to go somewhere else.
0: That Kenny Chesney canceled his concerts at the Sphere July 3rd and 4th, or 2nd and 3rd, or whatever the dates those are. And they're assuming because he's flying there for the wedding.
4: Oh.
0: And then I saw that Tim McGraw and somebody else,
2: Stevie Nicks, are rumored to be performing live at the wedding.
4: We'll have to wait
2: and see. I hope that they end up sharing photos and whatnot. And I think they will at some point, maybe not right away. But, you know, it's this weekend, so the mystery isn't too far off from us solving it. So that's the good news.
5: Zendaya, her and Tom Holland are currently on an insane press tour for the new Spider-Man movie that comes out. And she was asked about her history in watching some of the Spider-Man movies, and she gave us a little bit of some tea.
6: My first date when I was maybe 16 years old was to one of Andrew's.
7: Dang.
6: I know, sorry.

0: It's SL100. Hey, Lori, hi.
1: I watched a documentary that I thought everyone might want to watch on Amazon Prime, and it's called Andre is an Idiot. Have any of you watched that?
0: I saw the screenshot for it, but I didn't click on it because the thumbnail doesn't look appealing to me.
2: What is it about?
1: No, the thumbnail does not look appealing, and in fact, the first, 60 seconds is kind of off-putting, but... if you stick with it a little bit, it's really funny. He gets diagnosed with cancer. That's not a spoiler. But it follows him for about three and a half years. And it's actually really funny, and he has a really fun attitude about it. And it's very clever, and it's got really good messages, too. So I just thought you all would enjoy watching it.
3: Is he okay?
1: It's a one-and-done documentary.
3: Did he pass away eventually, or is he okay?
1: He is no longer with us. Yeah,
0: oh, wow.
3: How sad.
0: That sounds sad.
2: The show gets a 97% rating on Rotten Tomatoes.
4: Oh, my gosh.
2: Wow. Which is pretty... That's hard to get, I feel like.
0: But it's sad then? I don't... I'm trying to stay away from all the sad stuff.
1: You could watch it until, the last... 15 minutes or something and still enjoy it. But yeah, that's where he starts with some really good messaging.
0: Okay. Well, thank you, Lori.
1: You're welcome. I hope some people watch it and get some good messaging from it. Right.
0: Andre is an Idiot on Amazon.
2: Look, John Jay, one of the reviews actually says, Andre is an Idiot is by no means a downer. A mischievous streak is present throughout.
0: You know, it's funny because I'm almost done with Off Campus. And episode 4 or 5, the two main stars are now together dating, which is what you want, right? And I'm just anticipating that one of them's going to cheat on the other one. And I'm like,
3: they're going to ruin a good thing.
0: And it's like a normal rom-com. But so far, I only have one episode left and they haven't done that yet. But then they get into the violence that happened in each one of their pasts, which I don't like either. Mm. You know what I mean? I just want a happy...
2: There has to be some conflict in TV shows.
0: When you watch The Rooster and Ted Lasso.
3: Well, Virgin River's kind of like that, where it's just pretty much there's a little bit, but they save you from the bad stuff.
0: I get it, Kyle. I get it, but I'm kind of oh man, I just don't want... I get this tension and watching the characters and I pause it and I don't want to see it and then...
3: More Ted Lasso. Good vibes.
0: Yeah, but even Ted Lasso, I mean, his dad, it was bad news for his dad, but the stuff on... I only have one episode left Off Campus, and I really, really like that show, and I really like the actors on that show, and I hope there's more. I don't know how it ends yet. Does it end happy, or Andre is an idiot?
2: I'm not going to ruin anything for you.
0: I got to tell you something else I watched. I watched one episode of Girls. You guys ever watch Girls on HBO?
3: Oh, yeah.
2: Like a long time ago.
0: Yeah. It's funny because there is a... You remember that guy on NBC? His name was Brian Williams. He was a reporter.
3: Yes.
0: You remember him?
2: Sure.
0: He got in trouble because he lied and said he was in the Iraqi war or something, and so they fired him. His daughter is a famous actress. His daughter is the one that's in Get Out, the white girl that's with the black guys in Get Out. That's his daughter. And he dropped the podcast on Netflix, and she's the first guest. And I watch, and she was the star of Girls. And they go over her career, how she became an extra, and then she got noticed here, and she got noticed there, and she got into nepotism because she's his daughter, that she was able to... They did a story on her because she made a video of she was singing, and then Lena Dunham, who's one of Taylor Swift's best friends, saw the YouTube video and cast her in Girls, and it snowballed into all this stuff. And they talk about this episode of Girls that they said is one of the best episodes in the history of television. And I'm like... Is that for real? Or is it because you're a dad talking to your daughter that you say that? So I went to Girls to go watch that episode. And when I'm going through the Girls, it's pretty wild how many people on that show have gone on to be massive stars.
3: Kylo Ren's in there, right?
0: Kylo Ren. Ruth from Ozark is there.
3: Oh, yeah, that's right.
0: So you guys used to watch it? Because I never
2: watched
0: it.
2: I watched all 6 seasons,
0: Oh, really? It seems like a pretty good show.
2: It was a good show.
0: But that episode...
2: But
0: with
2: it came
0: her,
2: out in 2012, I think.
0: 2012, you're right. But that's what they were... So because they talked about it being one of the best episodes, I went back to go watch it.
3: And how was it?
0: It was okay, but I also don't know the history of that, of Marnie, what Marnie went through. You know, Marnie was she hooked up with her ex...
3: I feel like that show launched a lot of other shows that have come since then. So you feel like you've seen that show because so many people have copied that formula of Girls.
0: Also, I went to Hulu. I think it was on Hulu. And you can watch Love Island on Hulu, right? Mm-hmm. So it's because Love Island, I think you can watch somewhere where you can watch Love Island. Where is it? Peacock?
4: Peacock, yeah. I didn't know it was on Hulu.
2: Hulu has Love Island, I think Australia.
4: Oh, right, UK.
0: Now. Oh, is that why? Okay, because you know what keeps beating it?
2: What?
0: General Hospital.
2: Yeah, because it's not like the actual Love Island.
0: Okay, that makes it, because I'm sitting there going, Peyton is talking about Love Island forever. Not once have we talked about General Hospital. And I'm like I would think General Hospital, the soap opera, has been around for 50 years. How is this beating Love Island?
3: Oh, yeah.
0: So it's another Love Island. Okay. Yeah. How is Love Island, Peyton? What's the latest of that?
4: It's great. They have really amped up the drama. There was an episode, I believe it dropped on Friday night, and it was giving Bad Girls Club, and I loved it. That's the kind of reality TV that I crave. And I feel like Love Island, they should have let the girls go at it a little bit more. I understand why they're trying to keep the peace, but just know that the Casa Amor girls are back in the villa, and it is chaotic.
3: Oh,
4: it
3: good.
4: Is great. It is prime time TV.
3: A lot of people stopped me a few people stopped me on Saturday and said, you were talking about how there's not enough drama. Go home and watch it.
4: I know. It has so, been.
3: Must have kicked up this weekend.
4: A very enjoyable watch.
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0: same.
1: SL100. Kyle, let's get into your downtime. I think it's important.
2: Is it? Mm-hmm. I feel like, I don't know. There's certain points in my life where I just like, sometimes feel like a piece of garbage, like I should be doing more. You know what I mean?
1: Piece of garbage.
2: Like,
3: you're so busy. There's no way you feel that way.
2: I know. Usually I am very busy, but this weekend I did actually have downtime and it was kind of nice. And so in my head, I'm like, there's so many things on my to-do list that I've been putting off. Like, I don't know if you guys remember, but one of my New Year's resolutions was I have this sheet of paper and once a month I take one little area of my house and I organize it and I have it written down. Like, April was supposed to be my closet. And I didn't do that in April. And it is now June. And I was like, it's not too late. If I get the whole list done before the end of the year, I still feel like I completed that task. So I'm like, okay, I got downtime this weekend. I'm going to clean my closet. And then I'm going to clean the, I have like a little craft room that was also in May. I did not do that one either. And so I'm like, okay, obviously totally going to be so productive and get all this stuff done. Cut to me on Saturday during my downtime, taking a nap on the couch.
3: I think that's
2: not
3: important.
2: Doing anything.
1: You didn't do anything? You didn't do one thing at all? You
2: just mean, I took the kids. We did complete one of our summer bucket list items. I did take them to Putt Shack.
1: But as far as getting things
2: done, I was
1: done.
2: Tired. But as far as anything on my to-do list, no. I did not do anything
3: still
2: on my
3: be
2: to-do
3: there,
2: list.
3: Kyle. How was the nap glorious? Tell me it was
2: glorious.
3: Yeah,
2: and I think, afterwards I was like, oh, I feel like so lazy. Why did I not get anything done? And then I'm like, you know what? I'm talking myself off the ledge. I'm like, oh, you know what? My body needed that. Mm-hmm. I needed that refresher to be able to go forward and kill it this week.
4: Yes.
2: And maybe after work one day this week, I will get something done.
1: You know how I've been trying to tell you guys, what resolution for a while ago was to get 10,000 steps minimum a day, right? Minimum. So yesterday was a day like your day for me, where I pretty much did nothing. And when I went to check on my steps, I was like, oh no, I'm not there yet. So I went and I got on the treadmill for like an hour. And then I thought I'd be fine. I don't like to look at my steps. It's like superstitious about it. I just don't like to look at it all the time. So then I like to get surprised by the number later in the day. So then I go look at 1 o'clock and I'm at 8,000 steps. I'm like, 8,000? And I'm exhausted. And I'm like, how am I only at 8,000 steps? I go get on the treadmill again. I got on the treadmill three different times yesterday, barely made it to 10,000. Then I went and walked around the block and I hit 13,000.
2: But you did it.
1: I did it. That's what I'm saying. But it was so hard. Because here, like, when I start my normal routine in the morning, and by the time I check my steps around 1 or 2 in the afternoon, I'm at a pretty high number.
3: That's because,
1: like,
3: you've been up since 3 o'clock.
1: Right, I've been doing stuff. So when I checked it on a day of doing nothing, like Kyle calls it downtime, it was great. Although I did get some stuff done. I went, because I've lost so much weight, I've downsized from a 2X to a 1X, I think. So I went through my closet, and I tried to get rid of all my 2Xs. Some of them I couldn't because I thought they fit okay. But I have a big pile of shirts now.

0: my closet looks a little bit different.
1: That's a big deal.
0: It was pretty cool to do. And then I did. I went and met, you know, the lady who makes sourdough bread in the bank parking lot. I got my sourdough bread.
2: Oh, that's still going on.
0: Yeah, well, this sourdough bread is the freaking best, man. That is worth the hype. Homemade sourdough bread, worth the hype. And this lady, I wish I could remember her Instagram. If it's still on my Instagram, I think it might be on my Instagram. Find her, and she's amazing.
3: Are you just getting a regular, or are you getting like a flavor?
0: Two kinds. I get the jalapeno cheese and regular, and it's fantastic.
1: And I saw your video of poor Blake in her little bonnet. She wasn't really expecting
4: that. Was so funny. Where did she get that?
0: Apparently, she's had it forever. So she got her hair done Friday, right? So she got her hair done Friday, and then we go in the hot tub, and she doesn't do the sauna when she gets her hair done, and she likes to keep her hair looking the way it looks as long as possible. And so she wears the bonnet. And in the past, she used to not let me take pictures of it. So when I took the video of her cutting the bread with that bonnet on her head, I said to her, is it okay if I post this video with your head thing? And she was like, yeah. And I didn't double check. I did it. And she so far hasn't said anything about it.
4: Oh, my goodness. She looked like one of Strawberry Shortcake's friends.
0: I know.
1: 100%. She's so cute.
0: I have so many people asking where she got it. I think she's had it like since I've known her. So I don't know where she got it. I'll find out.
1: It's vintage.
0: You know, it's funny when you say vintage. I was returning all this clothes at the mall. And there was this dude. Have I told you guys? I think I told you. If you remember back a couple years ago, I told you about what I bought a pair of pants from Nordstrom Rack, and I had them hemmed, and it didn't work, and I had them hemmed again, and I had them, and it was like, turned out to be now, because I bought them for like $14, and now they're like the most expensive pair of pants I've ever had, because I paid
3: like $60.
0: Oh, yeah. Yeah, they still don't work right. And I saw a guy that was returning some clothes, and the guy was wearing the same pair of pants. I go, did you get those at Nordstrom Rack? And he goes, yeah, how do you know? I go, because I have the same pair. And he goes, yeah. They don't work for me. He goes, what do you mean? I tell him. He goes, usually when people ask me about these, I tell them they're vintage, is what he says. They're vintage, but they're not vintage. They're just Nordstrom Rack. Anyway, random fashion story for you.

0: SL100, Hattiesburg's number one hit music station. Hey, Lori, hi.
1: Good morning.
0: What are you doing right now?
1: Well, I'm getting ready for work.
0: Where do you work, Lori?
1: I work for Cigna.
0: Cigna?
2: The sea monster?
3: Cigna Health?
0: Cigna, my aunt? Cigna. I had an aunt named Cigna.
3: Oh.
0: It was a very strange European aunt. Anyway, she was married to my Uncle Youp.
2: I don't think I've heard about Uncle Youp.
0: We talked about it very often. All right.
2: That's a new relative.
0: Yeah. Wow. What do we do, Peyton? What game?
4: We're playing our pop culture trivia game. So it's going to be a fun 3-round game, easy, medium, and hard. You just got to get the right answer and you get the point.
1: Great.
0: Got it. Okay.
4: Awesome, Lori. All right, John Jay, we're going to start with you. This HBO series follows wealthy guests whose vacations always end up in disaster.
0: White Lotus.
4: Correct. John Jay on the board with 1 point. Rich, we move over to you. During the 2022 Academy Awards, Will Smith smacked this comedian on live television.
2: And I still haven't forgiven him for it. It is Will Smith smacked Chris Rock.
4: Correct. Great job. Kyle, this Netflix dating show asks singles to get engaged before ever seeing one another.
3: Love is Blind.
4: Correct, Kyle, on the board. It is tied up. Lori, We Don't Talk About Bruno comes from this Disney animated movie.
1: Oh, my God. It started with an M. No, it was Encanto.
4: Yes. Way to work through that.
1: It didn't start with an M.
4: Great job, though. Everyone is on the board going into round two. John Jay, what TV show did this iconic line come from? We were all rooting for you.
0: Oh, jeez. I'm going to guess Friends.
4: Incorrect. Mm. Anyone for the Rich. Steal? Rich.
2: America's Next Top Model.
4: Correct. That Tyra was Banks. Tyra Uh-oh. Banks. Good job, Rich. 2 points. Rich, before becoming a solo superstar, Harry Styles was a member of this boy band.
2: One Direction.
4: Correct. 3 points. Kyle. Scandoval was the cheating scandal that rocked this Bravo reality series.
3: That is Vanderpump Rules.
4: Correct. Kyle with 2 points. Lori, before starring in The Bear, Jeremy Allen White played Lip Gallagher on this series.
1: Oh my goodness. Can you please repeat that?
4: Yes. Before starring in The Bear, Jeremy Allen White played Lip Gallagher on this series.
1: Oh my goodness. I would say The Entourage.
4: That would be incorrect. Is there a steal in the room?
0: John Jay.
4: John Jay?
0: Shameless.
4: Shameless is correct. John Jay redeemed himself with that round, but that is okay. We move into round three. John Jay, this singer performed while visibly pregnant during the 2023 Super Bowl halftime show.
1: I can steal that one.
0: Go ahead.
4: Go for it.
1: It was Rihanna.
4: Yes.
3: Good job, Lori.
4: Great job, Lori. 2 points, making your way back into this game. Richard, this actress turned down the starring role in La La Land, which eventually earned Emma Stone an Oscar.
2: Oh, this actor turned it down. I don't know, Jennifer Lawrence?
4: Incorrect. Anyone for the steal? 3, 2. I was looking for Emma Watson.
2: Another Emma.
4: Kyle, before winning Grammys, this singer worked at a frozen yogurt shop called Menchie's.
3: For winning Grammys. Beyonce.
4: Incorrect. I was looking for Olivia Rodrigo.
0: Oh.
4: You said
2: she worked at a Menchie's?
4: She did. She worked at a Menchie's.
0: My nephew worked at a Menchie's.
4: Look at that.
0: And now he's at Dunkin' Donuts.
4: All right, Lori. Before becoming an Oscar nominee, Austin Butler appeared on this Nickelodeon sitcom with Victoria Justice.
1: Oh, how about Hannah Montana?
4: Not quite. That would be a Disney show. Nickelodeon show. Any other guess? Britney Spears' little sister was the star of this show.
1: Jamie Spears. I'm not sure. I'm just not sure.
4: That's okay. Looking for Zoe 101, but Lori, you held your own in this game. I feel like you are definitely a Hillary Duff fan. You were so pumped when we got you on the phone. So I feel like you're my winner anyway.
3: Yay.
1: Yes, thank you.
4: Yay.
0: Congratulations.
1: You're going to
0: go see Hildu. Hold on the line. Hey, John T and Rich here. 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
1: We just got a text. Peyton's voice is super raspy, dehydrated, or she needs to lay off the weed.
2: No, I coached a basketball tournament over the weekend, so, you know, I was really projecting.
1: Yeah, see, she was screaming all weekend.
2: Literally.
1: Person on text. How was the basketball game?
2: Oh, my gosh. It was so fun. I'm kind of stepping into my new era of head coaching, which is a really new challenge for me. I always grew up playing, but when you're in front of a bunch of girls and trying to teach them the X's and the O's of the game, that can be really high pressure. But on Saturday, we won our game at the buzzer beater, play drawn up, perfectly executed. And I got to tell you, as someone that has been playing basketball for the majority of her life, it felt way better to coach a game with a buzzer beater than actually hitting the buzzer beater.
3: Oh, that's exciting.
2: Because you get to see all of these kids, they're so excited, they're so happy, and I feel like that's the whole point of coaching, right?
4: Yeah.
2: Like, trying just to give back and feed back into these kids, it like truly makes my Hooper heart happy.
1: That's so
2: great.
1: I was
2: so happy for them. Yeah.
4: That's so great.
2: Yeah.
1: I went to the mall a couple weeks ago, and I bought a bunch of stuff from the store I was at, and under pressure from my wife, and the guy at the store was like, you have a year to return this stuff. Anyway, I went back to go return it. I didn't wear any of it. So I went to go return it. And I was by myself eating at Panda Express in the food court, right? And
4: your jam.
1: I see this woman with her kids. And I follow her on Instagram, on my fake Instagram account. And she's got a ton of followers. And on her Instagram account, she's full on active mom, you know what I mean? Parenting, and you see all the stuff, like, you know, and then if you really analyze the video, you know that she puts up a tripod and you know that she's doing all these things with her kids, and then she edits it down and posts it, right? Very active parenting on Instagram. And what I watched was her at a table with her three kids on her phone the whole time.
4: Don't talk, mommy. It's got a cap cut.
1: Exactly. It was wild watching that thing because I'm kind of a fan of her Instagram account, and to see all that stuff and then to see like the reality of it was so different.
3: Yeah, but that you saw her one moment. I don't think you can judge on that.
1: I know you can, but you also can't judge on what you see on social media either.
4: You can't not judge a little though, right? You gotta judge a little.
1: I was like, I'm gonna take a picture and post it and be like, oh, really?
3: She's like never allowed to be on her phone. She gets 1 minute to sit down.
1: I'm just saying, it was just something I noticed.
3: She's trying to make money for her kids, try to do her job, and here you are judging her.
1: Mommy, they're all in their little devices and they're trying to do stuff and she's on.
4: Mommy's got a filter.
1: Yeah,
4: she's got a cap cut.
1: It was
3: like 1/100th of the day.
1: But I've also had a dialogue with her in the past. I helped her with some things in the past, and so I'm not surprised. Let me just say that.
4: That
1: makes sense. If that makes
4: should
1: sense.
4: Should we? You want to throw out a follow or no?
1: To her?
4: Yeah.
1: No way. I just threw her under the bus.
4: All right.
3: Why would he?
4: I just want to see.
2: Yeah, and he's stalking her on her on his yeah. He's in Instagram.
1: No, the only reason I'm stalking her on my fake Instagram is because I helped her in a situation that she was in. She needed help, and in the helping, she said, "Please do not tell people who I am. People will get mad. Can you help me with this situation I'm in?" And I'm like, "Absolutely." And then I helped her in the situation. So now, 4 years later, I see this behind the scenes stuff, which, by the way, matches the situation she was in.
4: Uh-huh.
1: If that makes sense.
4: Sure.
1: If it doesn't, it's all code. You'll never know who it is because she doesn't live here. It was another city. Anyway.

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1: So Entertainment Weekly did a poll. They ranked the best Disney Channel shows of all time. Before you start throwing stuff out, I want to go around the room and ask, okay? So I don't want, because I know that eventually you throw stuff out, you probably get the best one. 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
3: This is my kind of list.
1: I know. Okay, I'm going to go over some of these before I get to the top. Bug Juice.
3: Never heard of it.
4: These are the true life adventures of kids at summer camp.
1: Came out 98 to 2001. Phineas and Ferb.
5: Oh yeah,
3: Phineas.
5: That's a good one.
3: 104 days.
1: That's number 14.

0: Girl Meets World.
1: Yeah, that's the one with Sabrina Carpenter and the spinoff.
0: That's one of Nick's favorite shows, isn't it?
1: Yeah, I think he likes

0: past my Disney Channel era. Like, I was too old to be watching Disney Channel when that one came
1: 2014
0: out.
1: 2014 to 2018.
2: Yeah. Be too old.
0: I was in high school. Yeah, but he also has children. It's different.
1: Number 12 on this list is the famous Jet Jackson.
3: I'm just trying to live my life as a normal kid, but some people still see me as the famous Jet Jackson.
0: Oh, yeah. Jet Jackson, he could be on, like, the Mount Rushmore of Nickelodeon.
1: Well, this is Disney.
0: Or, that's Disney?
1: This is Disney.
0: Oh, I thought Jet Jackson was Nickelodeon.
1: Let me start over.
0: These are the best Disney Channel shows.
2: Hence the Disney music.
0: No. You did say that. Now that I'm saying that, that's right, because Raven Simone was just talking about Jet Jackson. Okay.
1: Yeah. The Suite Life of Zach and Cody.
2: Yeah.
0: So good.

0: 2005 to 2008.
1: Yes.
0: Number 10 on his list. No, I'm not going to do it. I'm going to let you guys guess now because I think the top 10 are one at a time.
1: Hannah Montana.
0: Hannah Montana. Hold on, hold on. Kyle says Hannah Montana. That is number 6.
1: That's a Raven.
0: Hold on a second. This is why I didn't want to go around the room.
1: Oh.
0: 2006 to 2011. So you said That's So Raven. That is number 3 on the list.

0: Not in the top 15. Shame on you.
1: Ali and AJ.
0: Not in the top 15.
2: They didn't have a show.
0: Again, you're all going around. You're all going around.
2: Cowbells.
0: Number 9 is Phil of the Future.
2: Oh, yep. With Ali Mashaka, actually.
0: Number 8, Good Morning, Miss Bliss. Okay, Good Morning, Miss Bliss. Get this. It was canceled, and then NBC rebooted it as Saved by the Bell.
1: What?
3: Ah, which was a fabulous show.
1: It really was.
0: Number 7 on this list, The Proud Family.
2: Oh, yeah, that's good. Family, a family,
0: proud, proud family. Number 5 on this list, since you guys can't seem to get it. You said you had another one, Rich. What's your guess?
1: Austin and Allie.
2: It's a good one.
0: Not in the top 10. Not in the top 15.
2: But not quite up there.
0: Number 5 on this list, Kim Possible.
2: Call Me, Beat Me.
0: Yeah, you know all the words, you know all the songs, but you can't figure it out. Number 4 on this list, the all-new Mickey Mouse Club. You already got That's So Raven. Number 2 on this list. Can you guys give me the top 2? For crying out loud, you guys are Disney
3: Apparently
0: Channel
3: we
0: people.
3: Can't.
2: Disney Channel shows. Let's think. Is it like an older one or is it a newer one?
0: I'm telling you, just give me your
1: what's
0: best
1: Debbie
0: Disney
1: Ryan show, Peyton?
2: Jesse?
0: No, not in the top 15. Nick, you got to guess on the best Disney show of all time.
2: See, for me, it's Hannah Montana.
3: I thought that was going to be number 1.
4: Phil of the Future.
2: We did say Phil of the Future.
1: Gravity Falls.
3: Already.
0: Oh, that's not Gravity Falls. Isn't on
3: See,
0: Disney.
3: Even Nick can't get in. He watches that Disney? Every day.
2: What about Bizarre Vark?
0: No,
4: Even Stevens.
0: Even Stevens is
2: even
0: number 2.
2: Stevens.
0: Even Stevens.
2: No, okay. Lizzie McGuire.
0: Lizzie McGuire is the number 1 best original series of all time on Disney Channel. It's John Jane Rich.
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0: Hattiesburg's number one hit music station is SL 100. It's time for Second Date Update. You meet somebody, you go out on a date. Maybe you guys met because your parents set you up, or you've met each other in church, or maybe a dating app, or maybe you're at a bar at a restaurant. You meet somebody, you go on a date, you have a great time. You expect there to be a second date. It doesn't happen. So you come to us, and we're going to help find out what went wrong. Let's say hello to Ken. Good morning, Ken.
1: Hey, how you doing?
0: Hey, what's your story, man?
1: So I met this girl, and I thought, really thought we had something. We went mini golfing, we were having drinks, we were laughing the whole night. It just felt really, like, natural and easy in the best way. So the conversation was great. The vibe was there, and I left thinking, you know, okay, finally a date that doesn't feel like a job interview, you know? Mm. But now I'm confused because after that, all that, you know, we texted for about a week, and I kept trying to lock in for a second date, and all of a sudden, she just doesn't get back to me. So, you know, now I'm sitting here replaying the whole night, like, did I say something weird? Has she just been entertaining me so that my feelings don't get hurt? Like, did I come on too strong? I really don't know what's going on, and, you know, I really liked her, so I thought we genuinely had a great time. I just want to know what happened.
2: What was your guys' conversations like the week after the date? Were you guys just texting, like, good morning, good night, or was it pretty consistent through the day?
1: No, it was pretty consistent. We were talking, you know, so it's like we're having conversations, talking about, like, our interests and different likes and dislikes and, like, life, part of our life stories, things like that, you know?
2: Mm, yeah, so that doesn't seem like she was, like, just trying to be nice and slowly...
3: But maybe she was. Maybe she was trying to give him the benefit of the doubt. Something happened at dinner. She got the ick. Mm-hmm. But she's like, but he's so nice and we do get along. So she's trying, you know, when you're like trying to make yourself not like get rid of the ick, but then it just doesn't go away.
2: For sure.
3: And then finally she was like, forget it.
0: Hey, when you say that the job or the date wasn't like a job interview, can you walk us through what some of those dates are like that are like job interviews?
1: Oh, yeah. So, you know, sometimes you just show up for a date and it's just like, you know, 20 questions. Okay, what do you do? Like, what are your aspirations? When do you see yourself in 20? You know, that kind of stuff.
0: Oh,
1: where it's
0: yeah.
1: like just a bunch of questions. And
0: what are your strengths?
1: Personal.
0: What do you? Can you MapQuest?
4: That's always a big John Jay interview question back in the day.
0: I got you.
4: Well, actually, recently.
0: do that on a date? Do you know how to MapQuest? all right. Well, what's her name?
1: Her name is Ruby.
0: What a great

here's what we're going to do, Ken. We're going to get Ruby on the phone. We're going to find out why she's blowing you off. We're going to find out what went wrong in her eyes. All right? So, second date update continues next with John J. Rich.

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1: We are in the middle of Second Aid Update. You got Ken and Ruby.
2: Well, this is the story of Ken and Ruby's mini golf day. He thought that it went great, but did Ken shank his shot into the rough? Did his hole in one become a hole in none? Can she not get, as Kyle says, past the ick of Ken? We're about to find out.
1: That's a good recap, right, Ken?
3: Yeah, I think that's pretty accurate.
1: It was nice to go on a date that didn't feel like a job interview, you said. But then you've been texting her, and what? She just stopped returning the text messages?
3: Yeah, like one day out of the blue, she just kind of just stopped texting me back, and I was trying to see about a second date, and I haven't heard anything.
1: Oh, you know what happened? I used to say all the time, how do you know she's not in the hospital? How do you know something didn't happen?
2: Oh, yeah.
1: And somebody sent me a screenshot yesterday. They go, oh, my God. She goes, you popped into my brain. It was about a guy that went on a date with a girl, and the girl was mad at the guy for ghosting him, but it turned out he got attacked by a bear and he's in a coma.
4: Oh, my God. Oh,
2: wow.
4: Yeah.
2: You should make up stuff like that.
1: I was like, oh, my God.
2: See? It can happen.
1: Wow. I wonder how they found out. Like, yeah. So the guy literally, and there's a headline.
2: How many times were you like, they're probably in a coma in a hospital somewhere?
1: Yeah, hit by a bread truck. I got to find that story. Anyway. All right, we're going to call Ruby, man. Hang tight.

0: is this Ruby?
1: This is she.
0: Hi, Ruby. My name is Peyton. I'm with John, Jay, and Rich. We just wanted to talk to you about a few things on the radio, if you're down.
1: Oh, cool. Okay. Yeah. Okay. Hey.
2: So, Ruby, we do a segment on our show called Second Date Update, and it's usually where somebody goes out on a date with someone, they have a good time, and they expect there to be a second date, and when they don't get that second date, like they're being ghosted or stood up, they come to us, and we try to peel back the layers of the date and investigate and give them advice. And that happened this morning, and the only problem is we are kind of stumped. We can't figure out the reason why you are not calling back this one guy named Ken. So we thought we would call you. You could go over the date with us and tell us what went wrong with this guy. Or maybe nothing went wrong.
1: He's great, actually. We had a great time. That's why this feels so bad. Like, because he had a wonderful time, and he's so sweet, and he's easy to talk to, and I really enjoyed myself, and I started thinking, like, I really like this man after we went out. After we were texting, after the date and everything, I just kind of felt like we were maybe on different pages, is all. It kind of came out that he had not gotten his GED. So he dropped out of high school and he didn't get his GED and all this. And I just, I don't know, I guess I just started thinking, like, what's the plan, babe? Like, do we have a plan? Like, you don't need to be a CEO of anything. You don't need to be a doctor. You don't need to be, you know, but I just need something, some kind of ambition or drive or just a plan in life, something sketched on a napkin, something. And
3: but what's he doing now to make money? What's his thing?
1: He helps install pools. Like, he has, like, works with this pool company. So, yeah, I mean, and that's great. I'm like glad, but I don't know. It's like, where are you going? Where are you headed? What's the idea? You know, and I'm just kind of looking for someone with that in mind.
3: And you don't want to help be a cheerleader for it. You just want it to be there.
1: I mean, it just, yeah, I just kind of am feeling like I'm at that stage in my life where I need somebody with that kind of ambition and stability and everything. That's just kind of where I'm sitting.
4: Wow. So that's why you ghosted me? Not because I was weird or because I said something crazy on the date, but because
1: Wait,
4: I told
1: Ken.
4: You I dropped out of high school?
1: I'm sorry. Hi. Sorry. I mean, honestly, that's why. You didn't say anything weird. We had a great time. That's just what I'm looking for. I'm just looking for, you know, someone that has a plan and has, you know, some ambition. I just don't know if we're on the same page, that's all.
4: Right, right. Ambition, you know, totally fair, which is funny because, you know, I own a luxury pool design company. I've got 14 employees, 2 crews working every day. I'm booked out for the next 8 months. I dropped out, by the way, because my mom got sick and I had to work. And I turned that into a business that's doing really well. So, you know, maybe I don't have a GED, but I do have 3 trucks, a warehouse, and a tax problem that my accountant says is a pretty good problem to have.
2: Dang, mic drop.
3: Yeah,
2: keep but, going.
5: Like,
2: go.
5: Why so defensive? If you know what I mean? Like,
2: him?
5: Yeah.
2: Because she said he has no GED.
5: I get it.
2: He's got
3: no ambition.
2: No ambition.
3: He owns a company.
5: I know,
4: but they said I was a loser.
0: It doesn't seem like Ruby knew you were the owner.
2: Which is okay.
0: Yeah, right.
2: Right.
1: Yeah. I'm sorry I didn't know you owned it. That paints a very different picture. I didn't mean to judge you or anything like that.
4: You did judge me. You did judge me. That's exactly what happened, which is fine. You know, now I know what kind of person you are.
1: I do apologize. I maybe could have asked more questions. I definitely did not have the entire picture from you. I mean, that is the one thing that I did hear, you know, and I didn't know the rest of it. And I can admit that I did not ask enough questions. I could have done that. But that does reframe it for me.
4: Well, yeah, that's great for you. I mean, for me, it's like, I'm not interested at this point.
3: Well, you should be a little more laid back. She just didn't get the full story.
2: I'm on his side, man.
5: It wasn't like she was saying he needs to make all this money. She just felt like you guys weren't on the same page. And I kind of feel like, yeah, you are pretty successful, but like, it seems like you're so like angry about it.
2: Well, because she said he has no ambition, no stability, and she didn't. Yeah, but she didn't all, ask
5: but,
2: about.
5: Is what but to me, that's actually a red flag that he's getting that angry about it.
2: I don't think he's getting angry.
5: I think afterwards, it just seems like really overly like punchy and defensive. But like I think there's a different way to say it. Like, oh well, I mean that's too bad. We're totally off here. I do actually own the company. I do actually whatever. But instead, it's like, well, fine. Actually, I own the company. Do you know what I mean? It's like there could have been a different approach for me to feel like that's a red flag. Like
3: I hear that.
5: She didn't say he needs to be a CEO. She literally said, you don't need to be the CEO. I just need to see something from you, but I'm not seeing it.
4: No, she judged me. She jumped to her conclusions. I'm not putting up with that in my life. I don't need that.
3: You guys aren't compatible then.
2: It's kind of like if the other thing would be a guy being on here going, I own 5 cars. I own my own company. I make $4 million a year. Like, then we're like, wow, that's a red flag. This guy didn't talk about his life.
3: Yeah.
2: He talked about his relationship. And then he made himself vulnerable to say, by the way, I dropped out of high school and don't even have a GED.
3: At some point
2: in that conversation that came up. So now she's telling us he has no stability, no drive. I don't want to go out with him. Now she finds out he owns the company. Oh, wait a minute. I see it that way.
5: She found out and was like, ooh, let's go out again. She's like, well, that reframes things. You know what I mean? I don't know.
3: I didn't know you dropped out to take care of your mom. That's totally different. We should have talked about that.
4: She didn't even try. She's just like, oh, no GED. Okay, bye.
3: Honestly, you guys don't like each other that much because if you did, then this would be an easy fix. And you're like, oh, I'm sorry. I didn't know. I probably should ask you that. Let's go.
2: Ken, I'd like to pull back the layers on something you brought up that I think is really, really important. You own a luxury pool company?
4: Yes.
2: I think Kyle and I could use your help because the pool company that developed our pool sucks ass.
3: Was not a luxury pool company.
2: And just destroyed our backyard. So maybe we can have you come by and fix some things for us.
4: Side note, I'd be happy to do that.
2: Forget about the dating segment. Fix our pool segment.
3: We could do that every week.
4: I might get more out of it, actually.
2: All right, so no second date for you guys, right?
4: Not for me.
2: All right. Ruby, not for you.
6: I mean, it would have been, but it sounds like he's a little sensitive, so.
2: All right, no second date update. No second date. Thanks both of you guys for jumping on the air with us. It's John Jane Rich.
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1: Cool ways to get a hold of us besides texting and calling. 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We got a couple.
2: I have bad news for you. The toothbrushes that's supposed to have toothpaste in it already, it's just a foaming agent. That's an additive added to toothpaste. All it does is create bubbles because marketing shows that people like foaming things because they think it gets into the nooks and crannies. Guess what? It's all a lie.
3: No!
1: The bristles go in and move whatever is in the way, so I'm sure it's fine.
3: It just moves your sugar.
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5: 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Hi, I'm Nick. I'll be with you tonight, and he's screaming about Sublime and screaming about Green Day, and you can talk to him by texting him by NickMeetsWorld.com. And Nick is moonlighting, and he's bringing the energy to the airwaves. What up?
6: Yep.
1: Wow, yeah, he jumps on the other radio station. They need help over there, so he's over there helping them a lot. And he's really good at it. He's really good at it.
7: Let me talk to Taylor Swift, please. If you can hear me. Trying to get through to the podcast. Over. Can you hear me? Over.
4: Yes, we can hear you.
1: Over.
6: Over.
7: Trying to get through to the podcast. Over. Can you hear me? Over.
8: My gosh, guys, I had to call you. I'm freaking out right now, and I had to share this with somebody. My cat just jumped through the window with a dead rat in its mouth and dropped it on my bed.
3: Aww. Oh, my gosh. It's so a gift.
8: I'm, like, freaking out. It dropped on the bed. I go and yell for my husband because I'm like, get this dead rat off my bed. He comes in, and the rat's not there. I'm looking for it. I'm checking my shoes. Like, it's gone. So, obviously, this rat was not dead. It's very much alive and well and somewhere in the house. And my cat's just sitting here chilling like it did nothing wrong. So, I had to share that. And if you have any advice on how to catch a rat, let me know because I'm about to move. I'm moving.
4: Yeah, you got to.
3: I'm like, have the cat just continue to hunt the rat. While you're there.
1: Make sure it's wearing a hat.
4: Finish the job, cat.
1: All right, again, just leave us a voicemail at 602-888-1933. That's a drunk dial line. Or tap

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2: Let's go.
1: This is On Air with Ryan Seacrest.
3: All right. Today is it. It is the last day of June. Do you know the color of your sheet matters when it comes to good sleep? I will tell you the best three colors to have if you want the best night's sleep coming up later this hour.
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0: SL100.
1: Tanya, so you put salt in a glass last night during the full moon and then dumped it out of a window or onto Robbie's head. What happened?
2: No.
1: For good luck?
2: Dumped it
1: what was
2: out.
1: The, what was the ceremony?
2: You put a bowl of salt in your bedroom.
1: You want some coffee?
3: Yeah.
2: Glitching a little bit. A bowl of salt in your room, and then you say like a little something to the universe, whatever you wish to say. And then you have to take one thing out of your bedroom that feels cluttered. Then you go to sleep overnight, you let the salt stay, and the next day you take it outside and throw it away in a bin and don't reuse it.
3: Basically, so you haven't done that yet?
2: Yeah, correct. It's still sitting in my bedroom because... Mm-hmm.
1: I mean, the bowl of salt is the clutter to me.
2: No, you have to remove some other 100%. Item of clutter in your room. So like if you have like a chair that you put a bunch of clothes on, maybe you put the clothes away.
1: You know what? Yeah. I will tell you that two of my dearest friends, Ted and Michelle, they started... And this is nothing like earth shattering, but they started journaling, you know, late in life. Like now they're journaling every morning. And I think I'm going to start. And I think I am going to start to journal. I might journal at sunset in the evening. It's my
3: that's
1: favorite
3: more
1: time
3: my
1: of
3: vibe.
1: Day.
3: I could see that.
1: Yeah. That's my vibe too.
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1: Coming up next. 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The color of your sheets can help you sleep better. 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

0: SL100. 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Some colors are better than others to get better sleep and also settle your circadian rhythm. So the best color sheets are light blue, light pink, and taupe, which is grayish brown, I think. Taupe is what I have taupe.
1: I taupe, definitely I have taupe. A taupe set.
0: Yeah, I got a taupe. And stay away from red. That may be a red flag.
2: I mean, run if you see somebody.
0: Can you imagine?
3: Michaela,
0: you're single and you meet the guy, you go back to his bed and he's got red sheets, I run.
4: I would hate that.
0: Orange? I also, unless you're four.
3: Yeah. Or like, unless it's a burnt orange. Okay.
0: I think orange, no. And yellow, those keep you up. They stimulate your senses. Yellow. So maybe you want to put yellow on just for Friday nights and then pull up the taupe. All right. Anybody, Bueller? Okay, no one.
1: Yeah.
0: Today's quote. If someone wastes 10 minutes of your time, the last 8 minutes is your fault.
1: Wow.
3: Dang,
0: just
3: that's harsh.
0: When they're wasting your time, just pull the ripcord and get out.
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1: Everyone sees me as a football player, but before anything else, I'm human. 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

0: SL100.
1: A lot of buzz about people getting married this summer.
2: Yeah.
1: Right in this trending report.
3: Yes. I mean, a lot of buzz means this weekend.
2: Yeah. And according to multiple sources, Taylor Swift and Travis Kelce's wedding is happening this weekend at Madison Square Garden in New York City. Rolling Stone is reporting that Stevie Nicks will not only attend, but also perform at the wedding. And then Page Six says that Tim McGraw will also be there and he may perform as well. So Tim McGraw is not random. Obviously, you know, Taylor's like first hit song in 2006 was Tim McGraw. So this would kind of be like a full circle moment. And then need us not forget that Taylor Swift wore a Stevie Nicks shirt, but she spelled it K-N-I-C-K to the NBA playoffs.
4: Right.
2: Was she giving us an Easter egg that we didn't even realize about Stevie Nicks performing at her wedding? If she does and she did that, I would be gassed.
0: Sorry, so the question, if we had a fantasy performance, like who would it be?
2: Yes, exactly.
0: Michael Bublé.
3: Oh, that's beautiful.
0: Yeah, I know. I think he's just perfect for a wedding.
2: Yeah.
0: Okay, go.
2: Snoop Dogg.
0: Yeah, man, that's more fun. Tanya,
2: I was
0: fantasy?
2: Going Jonas Brothers.
0: Okay, the reality is that if we do ever, well, I mean, y'all are all married.
2: Hey, we can renew vows.
0: Yeah, fine, but then we would just get the cover band. I would just get the Michael Bublé cover guy.
2: Yeah, right? Sure, he's just as great.
0: It's probably more affordable.
2: Yeah.
0: Just the cover band's fine. If you stand far away, it could be the same guy.
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Travis Kelce and Taylor Swift's wedding is reportedly happening in just a few days, rumored to be at Madison Square Garden this weekend. And the NFL pros friend, San Francisco 49ers tight end George Kittle, revealed the couple have one rule for guests: absolutely no gifts. But George knows Travis really likes old coins, so he says he might get him one of those anyway.

0: SL100.
1: Now, bees, when you get stung, how do you react? Sisney just got stung. She's still suffering a little bit.
2: I never want to feel that ever again.
1: Hang on.

0: SL100. 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Did you have to pee on it? Is that what you have to do?
1: I think that's good.
0: Or is that a jellyfish?
2: Jellyfish.
0: Yeah, jellyfish. Sorry.
1: No.
2: I was at my friend's house and I was barefoot in the backyard and I stepped,
0: on the bee.
2: And so I just like, ow, it felt like I stepped on a thumbtack or something, right? So then I look, the bee is still attached to my foot with the stinger. And that's where I lost it. I was just like, oh,
0: it was almost the bee was stuck to your epidermis?
2: It was still, on my foot, the bottom of my foot.
0: How'd you pull the bee off?
2: I almost fainted. Like, I literally sat down on the chair and my friend Alex came in and she just went boom, took the bee out.
0: Was it a crunchy bee or like a yellow jackety bee?
2: It was like a normal bee. Yellow jackety bee.
0: So the bee got away and the stinger, did you have to tweezer the stinger?
2: The bee died, I guess. Because once they sting you,
0: that's the end. Is that last call for alcohol?
2: I think that's last call for them, yeah. And so then she gets the stinger out with her bare fingers. Like, this is like true friend status, like just on the bottom of my foot. Like, you know, and then she tells me, you're going to have a really itchy foot tomorrow.
0: But some people are so allergic to bees, they can like have to go to the hospital.
2: I know. Thank God I wasn't. But it was a little red and it was almost like, they don't put venom in you, right? When the bee stings you?
1: I'm sure they do.
2: Like, I don't know, because it was really red all around it for days. Like, and it looked like it
0: was. All I know is how to treat a jellyfish sting. That's all I know how to deal with that. And you don't treat the jellyfish, you treat the sting.
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SL100. Gracie Abrams' musical mentor, Taylor Swift, has written songs in the past with former Flames. And Gracie apparently took notes. She's written a new track, Imaginary Friend, with boyfriend Paul Mescal. And he's not hiding behind a pen name, which was important to Gracie. She also opened up about their relationship dynamic and how it impacted their writing process. Take a look at this story. You can search Gracie Abrams for more at onairwithryan.com.

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1: 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Woo! You're on air with Ryan Seacrest.
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1: 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They're being honored with an upcoming tribute album, Sending Hearts to All My Dearies, where modern artists cover their favorite pumpkin songs. Its lead single is Hummer, out now by Tame Impala, who's here with Jenny.

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1: Thanks for being with us. Should we continue with our summer flings if we've got one? And why is this a topic mix?

0: SL100. Now, Kim, why are you questioning giving up your fling for the summer?
1: Okay, well, so I've been dating this guy since mid-May, and I know it's still early days, but things are going very well. The problem is that he's moving across the country in August to go to grad school. And I kind of knew this from the beginning, but now I'm getting attached to him.
2: Oh, no.
1: And my friends are telling me, I know, everyone's telling me I'm setting myself up for heartbreak and I should just pull back. It's not realistic. But part of me feels like I'm throwing away something good because...
2: Then don't.
1: It has an expiration date.
0: Kim, I think you let it ride.
2: Yes.
0: You just go with it. Don't create obstacles. Let it ride. Enjoy the summer. See how it goes when he goes to grad school. If it becomes too complicated, then such is life. If it becomes geographically not realistic, then such is life. But don't create a barrier before there's a barrier. You know, almost like one day at a time while it's working. You may feel totally different by the time you get to August.
1: Okay, you're responsible for the success of this relationship now, Ryan.
0: I carry every single person here's relationship success on my shoulders and yours. All right, Kim, good luck with that. At least you found a summer fling. Come on.
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2: Got a Disneyland attraction update next, which is very cool. Hang on.
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0: SL100.
1: Disneyland. It's such a special place. It truly, like you cannot be in a bad mood when you go.
2: You really can't.
1: It's impossible. They do everything to just make it right. So now the Pirates of the Caribbean just reopened after a, was it 53-day refurb?
3: Yeah, it was a couple months or something like that. It's been closed down.
1: So they added some tech to it. Quickly, just to highlight what they did for this attraction now.
3: Yeah, so you know that skeleton sitting on the giant pile of treasure?
2: Yes.
3: Okay, so now it's actually a pirate that transforms into a skeleton right before your eyes as he grabs a cursed gold coin.
1: Very realistic.
3: Very realistic. Right? They're using like animatronics and projection technology for this. Uh-huh. So it is very new, especially for this iconic ride that we all know, like the back of our hand, I feel. So I think it's really exciting. And this is kind of just, I think, a good glimpse into what future rides at Disneyland are going to evolve into.
1: Well, that's what I'm hearing. So this is one thing. But I think they're investing, I read a ton of money in updating some of the most popular attractions into this new generation of auto or audio animatronics, whatever you called it. It's only going to get better and better at the happiest place on earth. Anyway, so cool stuff there. Yeah.
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1: So excited about Olivia Rodrigo's music festival. Daisy Chain Fields going down. It sold out instantly. Details coming up next.

0: SL100.
1: So Olivia Rodrigo announced her own music festival last week.
2: So cool.
1: It's called Daisy Chain Fields, and it's August 29th. The lineup, obviously, Olivia Rodrigo, Chapel Roan, going to be there too. Mm-hmm. Doechii, Cat's Eye, a lot more. Special guest, flashback to the, like a different era, Sarah McLachlan.
2: Wow.
1: If you don't know who she is, check her out. She's super cool. I love her.
2: Yeah.
1: Stevie Nicks. Like, legend, icon. Stevie Nicks is going to be there too. It's all women, right? It's an all women lineup.
2: That's exactly right.
1: And 100% of the net proceeds will go to charities, which is also awesome, dedicated to advancing and advocating for women and girls. But it's sold out like that.
2: Like in a second.
1: Yes, Tanya?
2: When it says 100% of the proceeds go to these charities, does that mean Olivia Rodrigo makes nothing?
1: Usually it means post expenses.
2: Right.
1: So I don't know if she takes a fee,
2: right,
1: but
2: right.
1: it would be all expenses, all line item expenses, and anything after that would be the net proceeds. I guess she waives her fee.
2: That's so cool.
3: I'm sure they're all waiving their fee.
1: Most artists waive their fee. Yeah. It's just the equipment. The crew probably gets paid because they're building the set and all that stuff.
2: Right.
1: But that's generally, it's great. I mean, it's a very cool show. That's in Irvine, California, at the end of August.
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0: 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How long does it take you to eat a meal? 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

0: 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It's your boy, Don King. And it's time for birthday shout-outs brought to you by Sugar Daddy's Bakery in downtown Hattiesburg. Right now, 25 gets you 50 to spend at YallSaveBig.com. Happy birthday to Jordan Nobles from Hattiesburg, Leslie Riley, my girl from Columbia, Bucky Cole from Gulfport, Amanda Faye from Summerall, Peyton Myers from Hattiesburg, my dude Michael Shannon from Hattiesburg, Miss Judine Parker from Columbia, Cody Triplett from Purvis, Alicia Tesson from Columbia, Ricardo Acosta from Hattiesburg, Nick Sanders from Galls, Mississippi, and Erica Owens from Hattiesburg. You guys share a birthday with American Idol winner Fantasia. She is 42 today. The most decorated Olympian of all time, Michael Phelps. He has 28 medals and 23 of them are gold. The Baltimore Bullet is 41 today. Monica Potter is 55. If you've never seen her in the movie Patch Adams, highly recommend it. Brian Bloom is 56. That guy was a 90s hunk, and now he spends most of his time doing voices for video games. Okay, that actually sounds like a pretty sweet gig. Mike Tyson is 60. Why you gotta talk like that, Mike?
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0: Vincent D'Onofrio is 67. You probably know him from Men in Black, Law and Order, Daredevil. But to me, he will always be Private Gomer Pyle in Full Metal Jacket. And finally, In Living Color superstar David Alan Greer is 70 today. 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

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Do we really need a day to celebrate that? Most of us spend entirely too much time on social media as it is, right?

0: Here's Alex Warren, Fever Dream, on your number one hit music station, SL 100. It's your boy Don King, and we are ready for this year's Star Spangled Celebration coming up on Thursday. In case you haven't heard, though, the Hattiesburg side is moving to the Commons at Gordon's Creek. 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The music, the food, the kid zones, the fireworks at 9. 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
1: Oh, that's amazing! 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

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And hey, it's Talk Back Tuesday. This week it's Crosstalk with Venture Church. Lead pastor Craig Curtis will join me next hour, and we'll tell you guys all about At the Movies coming up in July.

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This week it's Crosstalk with Venture Church. Lead Pastor Craig Curtis will join me in about 6 minutes.

0: Your number one hit music station, SL 100. It's your boy, Don King, and it is Talk Back Tuesday. We've really got a bonus episode for you guys this week. I'm so happy to have Craig Curtis here in the studio. He is the lead pastor from Venture Church, and he's going to tell you guys all about At the Movies.
1: You know, this is one of our favorite series of the year because it is totally different than anything we do the rest of the year. And we started this years ago. I think we've probably gotten better at it as we've done it more. But our heart with this series is, we think people are looking for something fresh, something different, something new. And we use this series to connect with people that maybe don't typically go to church. And so we call it At the Movies. We take a movie and we cut it down to 1 hour. In the middle of that hour, you're going to find teaching sections that kind of draw you into, hopefully we're going to give you some truth for God's word. But really, it's just built around taking a movie, connecting it to your real life, and giving you an experience for your family that's going to encourage you, maybe challenge you in some ways, but also is a totally different way to experience community and church.
0: 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At the Movies happens every summer at Venture Church. So when exactly is it this year, Craig?
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0: It is Talk Back Tuesday with Pastor Craig Curtis from Venture Church. 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

0: Your number one hit music station, SL 100, your boy Don King, and it's Talk Back Tuesday, this week with lead pastor Craig Curtis from Venture Church. And we're talking about At the Movies, coming up the first three Sundays in July. Got a question from Lauren in Lumberton. She said, how much are tickets?
1: Listen, that's one of the things we love about this series because, look, taking a family to the movies is expensive. And this is totally different. It's absolutely free. We're going to have concessions for you. Everybody loves popcorn and Coke.

0: the movies. It's one of the strangest things. You walk in church and have popcorn. It'll smell like popcorn. You can have a dollar menu concessions. So it is free, and there are concessions.
1: And here's one from Jonathan in Hattiesburg. He said, what do I wear? Is there any sort of dress code?
0: You know, that's one of the things about Venture that I think is a little bit unique. Man, you're going to see people that still get dressed up, and that's totally okay. You're also going to see people really casual. I mean, from shorts to t-shirts to flip-flops. So we like to say it this way, just come as you are.
1: It's at the movies, coming up the first three Sundays in July at Venture Church. More with lead pastor Craig Curtis coming up. It is Talk Back Tuesday on SL 100.
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1: 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SL1.

Your number one hit music station, SL 100. It's your boy, Don King, and welcome to Talk Back Tuesday. We're doing something a little different this week. It's Crosstalk with Venture Church. Lead pastor Craig Curtis is here in the studio with me, and we're taking your questions about At the Movies coming up the first three Sundays in July. So if you have questions, pull up SL 100 on iHeartRadio, tap the Talk Back mic, and send me a voice message. She's a

0: That's new from Gracie Abrams. Hit the wall on your number one hit music station, SL 100. It's your boy Don King, and it's Talk Back Tuesday. This week, it's all about At the Movies, coming up the first three Sundays in July at Venture Church. Lead pastor Craig Curtis is here with me, and we've got a question from Brandon in Petal. He said, what if my family doesn't go to church? Can we come?
1: You know, that really is the heartbeat of this series, because we all know people that maybe they had a bad experience at church, or maybe they've just given up on church being relevant. And this series is meant to be the perfect chance for people who aren't connected to a church, who have given up on church, to come back and experience something new and something that matters. It's going to really open up doors for conversation. It's going to give you some encouragement and some hope. So this is definitely for people who have never experienced church.
0: And here's one from Emily in Columbia. Will childcare be provided?
1: There will. Man, listen, we want this to be an experience you can do with your family. And so these movies are meant to hit parents and grandparents and our kids. But there is also childcare for birth through four-year-olds.
0: And let's take one more. This is from Courtney in Summerall. She said, is this only happening at the main location on Lincoln Road?
1: No, listen, this is something we do at every one of our campuses. 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
0: Hope to see you there for At the Movies, coming up the first three Sundays in July at Venture Church. Thanks again to Lead Pastor Craig Curtis for joining us here on Talk Back Tuesday.
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It's your boy Don King. I got to go. Elizabeth Bethany is coming up next. And of course, at 5 o'clock, another keyword and another chance for you to win $2,500. Keep it right here on SL 100. Just when I

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1: I really want to plan another trip to Canada. I went 2 summers ago, I think, to Banff, but there are just so many different activities up there. I'm Elizabethany, by the way. Hi, happy to have you here. I was just reading about their heli fishing and heli hiking. So this is helicopter fishing. You're in a helicopter with your fishing pole, I guess, or you can go heli hiking. They take you to the top of the mountain and then you hike down. Love that. They also have polar safari. So you're going to see polar bears and beluga whales.
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1: I am Elizabeth Bethany, and I think there is something between being a hoarder and being a minimalist. Okay? Just because I don't want to get rid of the dried flowers that are currently sitting on my windowsill. I mean, they're dead, but they're blue. They still look great. Why should I have to get rid of them? But what are you refusing to get rid of, too?
2: I have a collection of clothes that have been shredded by one of my dogs, and I keep saying I'm going to wear them again.
1: Okay, what is your plan for them, though?
2: So I crochet, so I was thinking of, like, patching it with lace.
1: 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I have no idea how I'll do any of it, but I will one day do it.
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1: If you think maybe you've done a little bit too much with someone you are a fan of, I want to hear about it. 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
1: My name is Liz Bethany. I was curious if you've ever done anything because you were a huge fan of someone. So what happened?
2: There was a hockey player that was leaving, and I found his hotel, and I went to it and said goodbye to him.
0: Atta girl. I used to do that, too.
2: Really?
1: Yeah, with boy bands and things. But anyway, I bring all this up because someone just bought the cemetery plot near Marilyn Monroe, not next to her. They said one row and four plots over for almost $200,000. He's like, you know what? I just love her so much. I am so excited to spend eternity near the woman that I've loved most.
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1: We need to silence these. 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I don't know, maybe Gen X, whatever it is that was alive for 1976. Because a lot of them are like, we don't care enough about America 250. They're basically saying that it was a huge deal when America turned 200 and it should be just as big now. 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
1: I'm EB. I got to share a clip of this woman who, I guess, somebody spilled some things on her at a game, and she is very upset. 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

us at SL100. Sephora announced that they are now going to have quiet hours for shopping. If you want the lights turned down a little bit or not blasting music, you want to go on.

0: Your number one hit music station is SL 100. Did you see the viral video last week, maybe, where a guy, a dad, brought his two daughters into the women's bathroom at a pit stop and somebody complained that there was a man in there with the two girls? And I've always thought that the kids should go into whatever bathroom the parent goes into, right? So, like, I would think the girls go into the boys' or the men's bathroom with their dad. And then I thought about it more. You're right. Like, why would we bring little girls into a men's bathroom where there are urinals? They might be, like, turning around. They might be creepy. They might be seeing more. You're going to see a lot less in a women's bathroom. Like, the worst that you're going to see is maybe a baby being changed. So, fully support this dad being smart and then also standing his ground.
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SL100. I have the e-buzz coming up in a little bit, but Millie Bobby Brown was talking about how she had to call and apologize to all of her Stranger Things cast members afterwards. She said she was just so panicked that they weren't going to be her friend anymore, that now that the show was over, everyone would go their separate ways. I get that. It is terrifying to lose a constant friend. For

What up? I'm Melissa Bethany on SL100, and registration is underway for Hattiesburg Parks and Rec youth football and cheer. So get all the info at the Ben McNair Center.

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1: Hey, what up? I'm Melissa Bethany. I got your e-buzz for today. Honestly, there's a lot of quick hits, so let me run through this. Blake Lively, she is trying to get Justin Baldoni to pay for her $8 million in lawyer fees. That is truly the case that never ends, and we didn't even get anything good out of it in the end. LeBron James quitting the Lakers, hasn't said that he's retiring, but he will not be finishing out his career there. So, yeah, I guess he'll be somewhere else. And Ed Sheeran and Martin Garrix crashed a wedding. You know, we almost had Martin Garrix crash a quinceañera here because he was answering in the studio. He was answering phone calls. And then the people who were hosting the party couldn't move it up earlier so that he could go. Super Mario, the Galaxy movie, is going to be on Peacock on July 30th, if you're waiting to see it that way. And Jussie Smollett dating Karamo from Queer Eye. I can't explain why I don't like that, but I really don't.
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1: Getting married is so just insanely expensive. $36,000 is now the average price of a wedding. And in New York, 150 wedding can be like $100,000. Look at that. Small backyard weddings making a lot of sense.